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1: Jim Blake here, checking the WCME Midcoast weather. A partly cloudy evening down to 46 Tuesday. More sunshine and 64 and Wednesday. Mostly cloudy with rain likely, especially in the latter part of the afternoon, and 59. Weather, whenever you need it, from the Midcoast Weather Station, 99.5 WCME.

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1: NBC News Radio, I'm Jim Roop. U.S. Central Command says at least six Iranian vessels were destroyed after they opened fire on U.S. warships today in the Strait of Hormuz. CENTCOM leader Admiral Brad Cooper said they were Iranian small boats, and he added that he strongly advised Iran to steer clear of U.S. forces during Operation Project Freedom, the new effort U.S. forces launched to wrestle away control of the strait from Iran. An agent with the Secret Service opened fire on a man near the National Mall today, not too far from the White House. Secret Service Deputy Director Matthew Quinn says officers approached a suspicious individual that appeared to have a firearm. Quinn said the suspect ran away. He was shot by one of the officers after the suspect fired in the direction of Secret Service agents.
2: He's since been transported to the hospital.
1: The suspect's condition currently unknown. Tomorrow, primary day in Indiana and Ohio. Interest in Indiana's races grew after President Trump endorsed seven GOP primary challengers to Republican state senators who voted against last year's redistricting plan that would have probably led to an increase in Republicans in the U.S. House. Meanwhile, in the Buckeye State, Republicans will decide their candidate for the next governor to replace Mike DeWine. Three people are dead from a suspected hantavirus infection on a cruise ship in the Atlantic Ocean. Stuart Smith reports that health officials say another three people are being treated with hantavirus confirmed in at least one case.
3: They have told the estimated 150 passengers still on board to respect social distancing, wear masks, and avoid contact with other guests. The ship is currently off the coast of Cape Verde, an island chain off the west coast of Africa, but authorities there are not letting the passengers disembark, according to local media.
1: Hantavirus is spread by contact with rodents or their urine, droppings, and saliva, but not often via person-to-person contact. Jim Roop, NBC News Radio.
4: Jim Blake, yeah, checking the WCME Midcoast weather. I have partly cloudy evening down to 46 Tuesday. More sunshine and 64 and Wednesday. Mostly cloudy with rain likely, especially in the latter part of the afternoon, and 59. Weather, whenever you need it, from the Midcoast Weather Station, 99.5 WCMA.
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and Wednesday, mostly cloudy with rain likely, especially in the latter part of the afternoon at 59. Weather, whenever you need it, from the Midcoast Weather Station, 99.5 WCMA.

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1: NBC News Radio, I'm Jim Roop. U.S. Central Command says at least six Iranian vessels were destroyed after they opened fire on U.S. warships today in the Strait of Hormuz. CENTCOM leader Admiral Brad Cooper said they were Iranian small boats, and he added that he strongly advised Iran to steer clear of U.S. forces during Operation Project Freedom, the new effort U.S. forces launched to wrestle away control of the strait from Iran. An agent with the Secret Service opened fire on a man near the National Mall today, not too far from the White House. Secret Service Deputy Director Matthew Quinn says officers approached a suspicious individual that appeared to have a firearm. Quinn said the suspect ran away. He was shot by one of the officers after the suspect fired in the direction of Secret Service agents.
2: He's since been transported to the hospital.
1: The suspect's condition currently unknown. Tomorrow, primary day in Indiana and Ohio. Interest in Indiana's races grew after President Trump endorsed seven GOP primary challengers to Republican state senators who voted against last year's redistricting plan that would have probably led to an increase in Republicans in the U.S. House. Meanwhile, in the Buckeye State, Republicans will decide their candidate for the next governor to replace Mike DeWine. Three people are dead from a suspected hantavirus infection on a cruise ship in the Atlantic Ocean. Stuart Smith reports that health officials say another three people are being treated with hantavirus confirmed in at least one case.
3: They have told the estimated 150 passengers still on board to respect social distancing, wear masks, and avoid contact with other guests. The ship is currently off the coast of Cape Verde, an island chain off the west coast of Africa, but authorities there are not letting the passengers disembark, according to local media.
1: Hantavirus is spread by contact with rodents or their urine, droppings, and saliva, but not often via person-to-person contact. Jim Roop, NBC News Radio.
4: Jim Blake, I'm checking the WCME Midcoast weather. I have partly cloudy evening down to 46 Tuesday. More sunshine and 64 and Wednesday. Mostly cloudy with rain likely, especially in the latter part of the afternoon at 59. Weather, whenever you need it, from the Midcoast Weather Station, 99.5 WCMA.
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0: 99.5 WCME, Jim Blakemp. It won't be long until the start of the next WCME Midcoast Morning Buzz at 6 in the morning, all the way until 9. Best way I can think of to reconnect with your world, the Midcoast, first thing in the morning. 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The Buzz. It's not Portland, it's not Lewiston, it's not Augusta. It is the Midcoast Morning Buzz, morning 6 till 9.
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0: 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Brunswick, Bath, Topsom, Freeport, Harpswell.
1: Jim Blake in checking the WCME Midcoast weather. I have partly cloudy evening down to 46 Tuesday. More sunshine and 64 and Wednesday. Mostly cloudy with rain likely, especially in the latter part of the afternoon at 59. Weather, whenever you need it, from the Midcoast Weather Station, 99.5 WCMA.

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Soul string.

0: from historic Fort Andros in downtown Brunswick. 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
1: NBC News Radio, I'm Jim Roop. Seven Iranian vessels were destroyed after they opened fire on U.S. warships today in the Strait of Hormuz. NBC's Alice Barr reports the U.S. began escorting commercial ships today through the strait.
2: The president calling it Project Freedom, and overnight, U.S. Central Command said 15,000 American service members will help, using more than 100 land and sea-based aircraft.
1: U.S. Central Command leader Admiral Brad Cooper says Iranian boats destroyed by the U.S. were small boats. President Trump told Fox News today that if Iran targets U.S. ships in the Strait of Hormuz, they will be, quote, blown off the face of the earth, end quote. The Secret Service is investigating a shooting not far from the White House. The agency says an individual was shot by one of its officers. The suspect's condition is unclear, however. Reports say the suspect was armed. It happened near the Washington Monument, about a mile from the White House. A bystander was hurt, suffering non-life-threatening injuries. Reports go on to say President Trump's schedule was uninterrupted. JetBlue is expanding its service after Spirit Airlines ceased to operate. JetBlue is increasing their Fort Lauderdale-Hollywood International Airport flight schedule. JetBlue's expansion includes nonstop service destinations from Fort Lauderdale, including Baltimore, Charlotte, Columbus, Indianapolis, Nashville, Detroit, Houston, and Chicago. Florida's new congressional map is being signed off on by Governor Ron DeSantis. The new map could net Republicans up to 4 House seats come this November. While the new House map is being signed into law, it doesn't mean the process is over at all, as Democrats are already signaling they're ready to challenge the lines. The Washington State Supreme Court has ruled against a group trying to get voters to decide the millionaire's tax. The tax was approved by the legislature and the group Let's Go Washington trying to get it on the ballot. The 9.9% tax takes effect in 2028. Jim Roop, NBC News Radio.
3: Jim Blake, I'm checking the WCME Midcoast weather. I have partly cloudy evening down to 46 Tuesday. More sunshine and 64 and Wednesday. Mostly cloudy with rain likely, especially in the latter part of the afternoon at 59. Weather, whenever you need it, from the Midcoast Weather Station, 99.5 WCMA.
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0: From historic Fort Andros in downtown Brunswick, this is WCME, Brunswick, Bath, Topsom, Freeport, Harpswell.
1: Jim Blake in checking the WCME Midcoast weather. I have partly cloudy evening down to 46 Tuesday. More sunshine and 64 and Wednesday. Mostly cloudy with rain likely, especially in the latter part of the afternoon, and 59. Weather, whenever you need it, from the Midcoast Weather Station, 99.5 WCMA.

0: from historic Fort Andros in downtown Brunswick. 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
1: NBC News Radio, I'm Jim Roop. At least seven Iranian small boats were destroyed after they opened fire on U.S. warships today in the Strait of Hormuz. U.S. Central Command Leader Admiral Brad Cooper says he strongly advised Iran to steer clear of U.S. forces during what's being called Operation Project Freedom, the new effort U.S. forces launched to wrestle away control of the strait from Iran. The Secret Service is investigating a shooting involving one of its officers not far from the White House today. Secret Service Deputy Director Matthew Quinn says officers approached a suspicious individual that appeared to have a firearm.
2: Upon making contact, that individual fled briefly on foot, withdrew a firearm, and fired in the direction of our agents and officers. They returned fire and engaged. That individual was hit.
1: The suspect's condition currently unknown. It happened near the Washington Monument, a mile away from the White House. A bystander suffered a non-life-threatening gunshot wound in the incident. Reports say President Trump's schedule was uninterrupted as he spoke at a small business forum in the East Room today. Voters in Indiana and Ohio will head to the polls tomorrow for several primary races. Interest in Indiana's races grew after President Trump endorsed seven GOP primary challengers to Republican state senators who voted against last year's redistricting plan that would have probably led to an increase in Republicans in the U.S. House. Meanwhile, in the Buckeye State, Republicans will decide their candidate for the next governor to replace Mike DeWine. The cruise ship at the center of a deadly hantavirus outbreak is being blocked from docking. 149 people remain on board, with two being seriously ill, three suspected to have died. According to reports from Reuters, Cape Verde says it decided not to let the boat dock at the port as a precautionary measure. Jim Roop, NBC.
3: Jim Blake, yeah. Checking the WCME Midcoast weather. Partly cloudy overnight, down to 47 Tuesday. Sunny 64 Wednesday, mostly cloudy with rain likely late in the day, and 59 weather whenever you need it from the Midcoast Weather Station, 99.5 WCME. 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

0: 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Brunswick, Bath, Topsom, Freeport, Harpswell.
1: Jim Lightcamp checking the WCME Midcoast weather. Partly cloudy overnight, down to 47 Tuesday. Sunny 64 Wednesday, mostly cloudy with rain likely late in the day, and 59 weather whenever you need it. 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
1: NBC News Radio, I'm Tammy Trujillo. President Trump says the U.S. has shot down seven small Iranian ships. U.S. Central Command leader Admiral Brad Cooper says the military destroyed several vessels that fired on U.S. warships in the Strait of Hormuz. He added that he strongly advised Iran to steer clear of U.S. forces during Project Freedom, the new effort the U.S. launched to wrestle away control of the strait from Iran. Cooper says the U.S. has cleared an effective pathway through Iran's mines for commercial ships to travel. The Secret Service is investigating a shooting involving one of its officers not far from the White House. Secret Service Deputy Director Matthew Quinn says officers approached a suspicious individual who appeared to have a firearm.
2: Upon making contact, that individual fled briefly on foot, withdrew a firearm, and fired in the direction of our agents and officers. They returned fire and engaged. That individual was hit.
1: The suspect's condition is currently unknown. This happened near the Washington Monument, a mile away from the White House. Mail order access to an abortion pill is being restored by the Supreme Court for now. Scott Carr has more from Washington.
3: The High Court issued an emergency order Monday to give the justices more time to consider the issue after a federal three-judge panel stopped a federal rule Friday that allowed mifepristone to be prescribed through telemedicine and then delivered by mail. That ruling's now been paused until at least May 11th. Use of the drugs become more widespread since the Supreme Court overturned Roe v. Wade. I'm Scott Carr in Washington.
1: Blake Lively and Justin Baldoni have settled their It Ends With Us legal battle. Likely accused Baldoni, her director and co-star, of sexually harassing her on the set of the film. She also claimed he hired an army of publicists to retaliate against her by seeding negative stories online. The parties put out a joint statement saying it's their sincere hope that this brings closure and allows all involved to move forward constructively and in peace. 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
4: Jim Blakeham checking the WCME Midcoast weather. I'm partly cloudy overnight down to 47 Tuesday. Sunny 64 Wednesday, mostly cloudy with rain likely late in the day, and 59 weather whenever you need it. The Midcoast Weather Station, 99.5 WCME. 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
1: Jim Lightcap checking the WCME Midcoast weather. I partly cloudy overnight down to 47 Tuesday. Sunny 64 Wednesday, mostly cloudy with rain likely late in the day, and 59 weather whenever you need it. From the Midcoast Weather Station, 99.5 WCME. 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
1: NBC News Radio, I'm Tammy Trujillo. President Trump is holding a summit for small businesses. Speaking from the White House on Monday, Trump said small business is vital to the U.S., calling it the lifeblood of the American economy.
2: Our country is made up of a lot of small businesses, and that ends up being a really big business.
1: The president said provisions of his big, beautiful bill, including no tax on tips and overtime, helped small businesses grow. Voters in Indiana and Ohio head to the polls on Tuesday for several primary races. Interest in Indiana's races grew after President Trump endorsed seven GOP primary challengers to Republican state senators who voted against last year's redistricting plan. That plan would probably have led to an increase in Republicans in the U.S. House. Meanwhile, in Ohio, Republicans will decide their candidate for the next governor to replace Mike DeWine. Former 2024 Republican presidential candidate Vivek Ramaswamy, who's backed by Trump, is a strong frontrunner. If he wins, he'll likely face Amy Acton, the only Democrat running. A federal judge is apologizing to the California man accused of trying to kill the president at the White House Correspondents' Dinner. Judge Zia Farrakhi apologized to Cole Allen for his remaining in solitary confinement, unable to speak to his attorneys. The government argued it's necessary because Allen told authorities he didn't think he'd survive when he unleashed his plan last Saturday night. The judge expressed concern for Allen's constitutional rights and demanded the Department of Corrections come back to him Tuesday and update the situation. Celebrations will be held all over the nation Tuesday in honor of Cinco de Mayo, which means May 5th in Spanish. It was on this date in 1862 when the outnumbered Mexican army defeated the invading French forces of Napoleon III at the Battle of Puebla. The Mexican military victory evolved over the years to become what it is today, a celebration of the rich heritage of music, dance, food, and culture. 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
3: Jim Lakeham checking the WCME Midcoast weather. I partly cloudy overnight down to 47 Tuesday, sunny 64 Wednesday, mostly cloudy with rain likely late in the day, and 59 weather whenever you need it from the Midcoast Weather Station, 99.5 WCME. 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

0: 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Brunswick, Bath, Topsom, Freeport, Harpswell.
1: Jim Blake here, checking the WCME Midcoast weather. I partly cloudy overnight down to 47 Tuesday. Sunny 64 Wednesday, mostly cloudy with rain likely late in the day, and 59 weather whenever you need it. 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

0: From historic Fort Andros in downtown Brunswick, this is WCME. 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
1: NBC News Radio, I'm Tammy Trujillo. President Trump says U.S. has taken out seven small Iranian ships. Early on Monday, U.S. Central Command leader Admiral Brad Cooper said the military destroyed several vessels that fired on U.S. warships in the Strait of Hormuz. Cooper added that he strongly advised Iran to steer clear of U.S. forces during Project Freedom, the new effort launched by the U.S. to wrestle away control of the strait from Iran. The Secret Service is investigating a shooting involving one of its officers not far from the White House. Details from Mark Mayfield.
2: Secret Service Deputy Director Matthew Quinn says that officers approached a suspicious individual that appeared to have a firearm.
3: Upon making contact, that individual fled briefly on foot, withdrew a firearm, and fired in the direction of our agents and officers. They returned fire and engaged. That individual was hit.
2: The suspect's condition is currently unknown. It happened near the Washington Monument, a mile away from the White House. A bystander suffered a non-life-threatening gunshot wound in the incident. Reports say the president Trump's schedule was uninterrupted as he spoke at a small business forum in the East Room. I'm Mark Mayfield.
1: Former New York City Mayor Rudy Giuliani is in critical but stable condition, battling pneumonia. That story from Sarah Lee Kessler.
4: Giuliani was rushed to a South Florida hospital on Sunday with a severe respiratory issue requiring a ventilator. His spokesman, Ted Goodman, says the 81-year-old is now breathing on his own and is being monitored as a precautionary measure. Goodman also says Giuliani was diagnosed with restrictive airway disease following his exposure to toxins at ground zero. I'm Sarah Lee Kessler.
1: Two teams nailed game one wins to kick off the conference semifinal round of the NBA playoffs on Monday. In the East, the Knicks destroyed the 76ers 137-98. Out West, the Timberwolves held off the Spurs 104-102. 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
5: Jim Blakeham checking the WCME Midcoast weather. I partly cloudy overnight down to 47 Tuesday, sunny 64 Wednesday, mostly cloudy with rain likely late in the day, and 59 weather whenever you need it. The Midcoast Weather Station, 99.5 WCME. 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

heart. Once you've had your change of heart, 'cause we're no more than the fossils on Crescent Beach State Park. And we used to sing along to church bells on Sundays, and can you even hear them from the subway now? And I hope that we make you proud, 'cause this town's just an old

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1: Jim Lightkin checking the WCME Midcoast weather. Partly cloudy overnight, down to 47 Tuesday. Sunny 64 Wednesday, mostly cloudy with rain likely late in the day, and 59 weather whenever you need it. From the Midcoast Weather Station, 99.5 WCME. 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

0: 99.5 WCME Jim Black Camp. It won't be long until the start of the next WCME Midcoast Morning Buzz at 6 in the morning, all the way until 9. Best way I can think of to reconnect with your world, the Midcoast, first thing in the morning. 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The Buzz. It's not Portland, it's not Lewiston, it's not Augusta. It is the Midcoast Morning Buzz, morning 6 till 9.
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3: Busted flat in Baton Rouge, waiting for a train. And I was feeling near as faded as my jeans. Bobby thumbed a diesel down just before it rained.

0: From historic Fort Andros in downtown Brunswick, this is WCME. Brunswick, Bath, Topsom, Freeport, Harpswell. 99.5 FM and 900 AM.
1: NBC News Radio, I'm Tammy Trujillo. U.S. Central Command leader Admiral Brad Cooper says Iran opened fire on U.S. warships in the Strait of Hormuz on Monday. Cooper says the fire came from a small number of Iranian fast boats, and all were destroyed in retaliation. Cooper added that he strongly advised Iran to steer clear of the U.S. during Operation Project Freedom, the new effort launched by the U.S. to wrestle away control of the strait from Iran. Spirit Airlines has a massive and sustained increase in fuel prices forced the carrier to ground its fleet. More on that story from Scott Carr.
2: Court papers filed Monday show the airline pointed to recent geopolitical events as a factor behind the shutdown. Though it didn't specify the nature of those events, Spirit stopped operating early Saturday. This traveler was disappointed.
3: They have had a great reputation for getting you where you need to go, being there on time, no fatalities, no accidents. And why they closed, I think, is ridiculous.
2: Thousands of Spirit workers are now out of a job, and Broward, the commissioner there, Michael Udine, says they're doing everything they can.
4: Career Source Broward is doing an emergency job fair.
2: Spirit was the largest budget airline operating out of Fort Lauderdale Hollywood International. I'm Scott Carr.
1: Mail order access to an abortion pill is being restored by the U.S. Supreme Court for now. The High Court issued an emergency order on Monday to give the justices more time to consider the issue. On Friday, a federal three-judge panel halted a federal rule that allowed mifepristone to be prescribed through telemedicine and then delivered by mail. That ruling is now on hold until at least May 11th. A-listers walked the red carpet at the Met Gala Monday night in New York. This year's theme was costume art. The gala was held at the Metropolitan Museum of Art and co-sponsored by billionaire Jeff Bezos. The Met Gala raised a record $42 million for the Costume Institute. 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
5: Jim Lakeham checking the WCME Midcoast weather. Partly cloudy overnight down to 47 Tuesday. Sunny 64 Wednesday, mostly cloudy with rain likely late in the day, and 59 weather whenever you need it. The Midcoast Weather Station, 99.5 WCME. 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
1: Jim Blake here, checking the WCME Midcoast weather. Partly cloudy overnight, down to 47 Tuesday. Sunny 64 Wednesday, mostly cloudy with rain likely late in the day, and 59 weather whenever you need it. From the Midcoast Weather Station, 99.5 WCME. 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

0: from historic Fort Andros in downtown Brunswick. 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
1: NBC News Radio, I'm Mark Mayfield.
2: A federal appeals court ruling which blocks doctors from sending the abortion pill through the mail has been put on hold. The order was made by Supreme Court Justice Samuel Alito, who set a briefing for this week. Two companies that manufacture mifepristone had asked the Supreme Court to pause Friday's ruling. The ruling could mean there will be arguments at the high court before its summer recess. President Trump held a summit for small business. Speaking from the East Room of the White House on Monday, Trump said small business is vital to the U.S., calling it the lifeblood of the American economy.
3: Our country is made up of a lot of small businesses, and that ends up being a really big business.
2: The president sent provisions from his big, beautiful bill, including no tax on tips and overtime, helped small businesses grow. Over 130 small businesses in attendance helped mark this year's National Small Business Week. President Trump says the U.S. has taken out seven small Iranian ships. Earlier on Monday, U.S. Central Command leader Admiral Brad Cooper said the military had destroyed several vessels that fired on U.S. warships in the Strait of Hormuz. Cooper added that he strongly advised Iran to steer clear of U.S. forces during Project Freedom, the new effort that U.S. forces have launched to wrestle away the control of the strait from Iran. Cooper says the U.S. has cleared an effective pathway through Iran's mines for commercial ships to travel. Shares of Pinterest jumped 15% just weeks after the company cut 15% of its workforce. Here's Tammy Trujillo.
4: Pinterest reported first quarter earnings on Monday, and it beat Wall Street's estimates. The company says it's logging more active monthly users as it replaces some human workers with artificial intelligence. The social media company's global monthly active users for the first quarter increased 11% year over year to 631 million. I'm Tammy Trujillo.
2: And The Devil Wears Prada 2 is topping box office expectations, raking in $77 million in its opening weekend. 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
5: Jim Lakehamp checking the WCME Midcoast weather. Partly cloudy overnight, down to 47 Tuesday. Sunny 64 Wednesday, mostly cloudy with rain likely late in the day, and 59 weather whenever you need it. The Midcoast Weather Station, 99.5 WCME. 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
1: Jim Lightcap checking the WCME Midcoast weather. Partly cloudy overnight down to 47 Tuesday. Sunny 64 Wednesday, mostly cloudy with rain likely late in the day, and 59 weather whenever you need it. The Midcoast Weather Station, 99.5 WCME. 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

0: From historic Fort Andros in downtown Brunswick, this is WCME. 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
1: And good morning on a Tuesday with Monday out of the way again for another week. I'm Jim Blykamp. This is the 6 o'clock report. 48 degrees in downtown Brunswick, a warmer early morning than we've been experiencing lately. Mostly sunny today, up to 64. The WCME Midcoast Weather Eye coming up. And after extensive and at times emotional debate, and with the deadline approaching for final town budget approval, Brunswick councillors have voted by a narrow margin of 5-4 to tentatively support a budget plan calling for a tax increase of about 5.2%. The proposal came from Councillor Jennifer Hicks, and it's a victory for councillors worried that a lesser tax increase, aggressively favored by other councillors, would result in too many cuts in town services. One of those supporting a greater level of spending, Council Chair Nathan McDonald.
2: 86% of people who have spoken in front of us at all the budget workshops have emailed us or have reached out to me personally have spoke in favor of this budget. So it's hard for me as an at-large councillor to say that, as in the 14% minority, that they're the path that we should go.
1: This is a plan that anticipates that the school board will use an additional $123,000 in state aid for tax reduction. But there was some controversy about that assumption, because while the town charter allows the town council to set a final budget number covering all town expenses, the school board has the responsibility of determining how school funds are spent. In other action, councillors approving a six-month extension of the moratorium on rent increases of mobile home parks while work continues on a long-term proposed ordinance. Also approved a $400,000 grant application to replace failing septic systems in the Brunswick Bay mobile home community, and a temporary moratorium on rural subdivision applications. There may have never been another election year in history in which there was so much interest in the politics of Maine from those in Washington and throughout the nation. In Washington, House Democrats closing ranks behind State Senator Joe Baldacci in the 2nd Congressional District race that will determine who replaces Congressman Jared Golden. The Democratic Congressional Campaign Committee adding Baldacci to its Road to Blue program, which amounts to an endorsement, with Baldacci getting fundraising and organizational support in his bid to defeat three Democratic opponents: State Auditor Matt Dunlap, former Capitol Hill operative Jordan Wood, and the social worker Paige Loud. In the primary election coming up on June 9th, the Democratic winner will be facing off in November against former Governor Paul LePage. Bobby Charles, the Republican candidate for governor, will be skipping two televised debates this week, leaving a crowded field without its early frontrunner. Charles is a longtime lobbyist and former federal government official from Leeds, who is the only candidate in the seven-man Republican field to decline the debates. This comes as Bobby Charles seeks to portray himself as the heavy favorite in a race that has had no public polls in almost 2 months, and Republicans generally still see the race as competitive. WCME News Time, 6:04, still to come. 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
3: NBC News Radio, I'm Michael Kastner. President Trump claims the U.S. has taken out seven small Iranian ships. Earlier Monday, U.S. Central Command leader Admiral Brad Cooper said the military destroyed several vessels that fired on U.S. warships in the Strait of Hormuz. Cooper added he strongly advised Iran to steer clear of U.S. forces during the new effort launched to wrestle away control of the strait from Iran. The Secret Service is investigating a shooting involving one of its officers not far from the White House. More from Mark Mayfield.
4: Secret Service Deputy Director Matthew Quinn says that officers approached a suspicious individual that appeared to have a firearm.
5: Upon making contact, that individual fled briefly on foot, withdrew a firearm, and fired in the direction of our agents and officers. They returned fire and engaged. That individual was hit.
4: The suspect's condition is currently unknown. It happened near the Washington Monument. A bystander suffered a non-life-threatening gunshot wound in the incident. Reports say that President Trump's schedule was uninterrupted as he spoke at a small business forum in the East Room.
3: Voters in Indiana and Ohio head to the polls today for several primary races. In the Buckeye State, Republicans will decide their candidate for the next governor to replace Mike DeWine. Former 2024 Republican presidential candidate Vivek Ramaswamy, who is backed by President Trump, is the strong front runner. Two West Virginia National Guard officers are receiving top honors for their bravery during a deadly shooting in Washington, D.C.
6: These guardsmen, then and today, made our Capitol safe.
3: Secretary of War Pete Hegseth presented Soldier's Medal and Airman's Medal to Major Ryan Reynolds of the Army National Guard and Major Edwin Stanfield of the Air Guard at a Pentagon ceremony on Monday. Michael Kastner, NBC News Radio.
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1: WCME Midcoast Weather Eye. A sunny Tuesday coming up, going up to 64 this evening, cloudy, with a chance of showers down to 50. And Wednesday, a mostly cloudy day with afternoon rain and a high of 61, right down 48, the warmest we've seen it at this early hour of the day in some time. WCME Midcoast Marine Weather Eye. Small craft advisory at 2 this afternoon, extending through late tonight. South winds today up to 15 knots, gusts to 20 knots, seas 2 to 4 feet. We'll have a low tide, Potts Harbor, South Harpswell, 8:17 this morning, a high tide, 2:36 this afternoon, another low tide, 8:19 this evening, and once again, 48. 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In the top of the seventh inning out in Detroit, almost without warning, the Red Sox erupting for a 5-run seventh inning that lifted them to a much-needed 5-4 win. The big blow, a 3-run homer off the suddenly red-hot bat of Jaron Duran, giving the Red Sox a 3-2 lead. Wheeler Abreu and Marcelo Mayer tacking on insurance RBIs. High school baseball in Skowhegan. Batting Red Eagles over the Skowhegan Riverhawks 5-3. Will Davis with two hits, including a double, and driving in a run, scoring a run for the Eagles. In a 5-inning game in Freeport, the Falcons over the Sacramento Valley Hawks 15-5. Bryson Jack, Sam Walker, each good for three hits for the Falcons, who jumped out to an early lead against the Hawks. Moranic Cook downing Booth Bay 13-2. And softball, Old Orchard Beach Girls over North Yarmouth Academy 9-5. I'm Jim Blykamp, and you're next. 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
1: It takes a very long time, as we all know, for a spring to arrive here on the Midcoast of Maine and throughout Maine, and for winter to fully depart, especially at this early hour of the morning. Those of us who arise early or awaken early, we probably wind up with the most winter of all, okay? But this morning, I think we may have finally made the jump to spring, even at this early hour, 48 degrees, and really no trace of winter out there this morning. And I don't really know that I've been able to say that on too many mornings so far this year, but feeling like real spring out there this morning, and that feeling is only going to grow as we get up to 64 today with sunshine. I love it. Order me up some more. And it's The Buzz on a Tuesday morning, first Tuesday in May, May 5th. Hope you're doing well, and you've already got an advantage in that Monday is gone.

Well, I get an early morning reminder of just how much we miss Tina there. 6:13, 13 past 6. It's the Buzz on a Tuesday. But still the first Tuesday in May. Jim Blakecamp checking up on your top stories this morning. Quite a session of the Brunswick Town Council, I must say, last night, which went on for almost 5 hours. These folks earned the little bit of money that they make last night. It was emotional at times, but remained quite civil, and I think everybody was still quite friendly and friends with one another at the end of it all. But with a deadline approaching for final town budget approval, the councilors voted by a narrow margin, 5-4, to tentatively support a budget plan calling for a tax increase of about 5.2%, certainly higher than some councilors wanted. There's a notable split on this issue. We'll have more at 6:30 on WCME, and there may have never been another election year in history in which there is so much outside interest in the politics of Maine in Washington. House Democrats closing ranks behind State Senator Joe Baldacci in the 2nd Congressional District race that, of course, will decide who replaces Congressman Jared Golden. The Democratic Congressional Campaign Committee effectively endorsing Baldacci, adding him to its Red to Blue program. Baldacci will get fundraising and organizational support from Washington. A federal appeals court ruling which blocks doctors from sending the abortion pill through the mail has been put on hold by Supreme Court Justice Samuel Alito, and there could be further court consideration of this soon. WCME Midcoast Weather Eye. Sunny today, up to 64, 48 right now at WCME. Again, this morning is notable for being the warmest morning in some time, I got to say. Not that you're going to work up a sweat out there or anything like that. I'm just saying it's not wintry. It's not 20s and 30s, which we've still seen quite a bit of lately. Tops in sports, they had to fight for it, but the Red Sox did grab a win in Detroit last night, 5-4 over the Tigers, a much-needed win. We'll have more news and weather and sports on the half hour at 99.5 WCME. Billie Eilish.

It's the Buzz on a Tuesday morning, first thing, 6:20, 20 past 6. Jim Blykamp, hope you're doing well and finding your way this morning. And I'm not going to be a dunce. That, by the way, that's a word from my youth that I think is kind of bit in the dust, maybe. Nobody insults anybody by calling them a dunce anymore. Dunce is a word to describe just a stupid person. Okay, just so you know. But it's a word from my youth that I still pull out of the hat every once in a while. But I'm not going to do that kind of thing this morning with respect to advising you, reminding you that, as is the case every Tuesday here on the Mid-Coast, it is a day for free food for everybody. You know, and it may be targeted most at those who are truly hungry, but no one is prevented from stopping in to Curtis Library in Brunswick between noon and 1:30 today. You've got a 90-minute window. Stop in there and grab absolutely free of charge some free gleaned produce, fresh produce, straight from the local farms. This is good stuff, kids. I know you might be skeptical. I mean, how can something this fine be free? But that's often the way we roll here on the Mid-Coast. We've got, and we try to keep you posted about it here on the Buzz. We have a number of ongoing, very valuable freebies, and this is certainly one of them. Every Tuesday at Curtis Library in Brunswick, and one of those Tuesdays is today, okay? So I wouldn't want you to miss it. You just get in there, take some produce. Nobody ask any questions. Good morning from the Buzz.

99.5 WCME, the Tuesday Buzz. Jim Blykamp, your first Midcoast news of the new day coming up straight ahead, and certainly an eventful session of the Brunswick Town Council last evening, and it really should have been eventful given that it lasted for almost 5 hours, but believe me when I say that quite a bit did get done, and we will run it down for your ears very shortly in less than 5 minutes on WCMA. Good morning.

0: From historic Fort Andros in downtown Brunswick, this is WCME. Brunswick, Bath, Topsom, Freeport, Harpswell, 99.5 and 900 AM. 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
1: Good morning. On Tuesday, May 5th, I'm Jim Blykamp. This is the 6:30 report. 49 degrees in downtown Brunswick. Warmest temperatures that we have seen in many weeks, I would say, this morning in downtown Brunswick. Mostly sunny, going to 64 today. The WCME Midcoast Weather Eye coming up. And the lights were on and burning brightly until the late hours at Brunswick Town Hall, with the deadline approaching for final town council budget approval. And Brunswick councilors have voted by a narrow 5-4 margin to tentatively, this was a preliminary vote, a tentative vote in support of a budget plan calling for a tax hike of about 5.2%. The proposal coming from Councillor Jennifer Hicks, and it's a victory for councillors worried that a lesser tax increase, which was and still is aggressively favored by some councillors, would result in too many cuts in town services. One of those councillors supporting higher spending levels, Councillor Corey Perrault, who took particular note of the special education mandates that are adding many dollars to the school budget.
2: We have a moral, ethical obligation to provide those services, and so when we look at that, I have a hard time comparing that piece as similar to the rest of the budget. And if you took that one piece out of the school department's piece, that leaves about $2 million in increased funds that they're asking for, which is only about a 3.5% increase from last year.
1: This is a plan that anticipates that the school board will use an additional $123,000 in state aid for tax reduction. But there was some controversy about that assumption, because while the town charter allows the town council to set a final budget number covering all town expenses, it's the school board that has the responsibility of determining how school funds are spent. In other action, councillors approve a 6-month extension of the moratorium on rent increases at mobile home parks while work continues on a long-term proposed rent control ordinance. Also approved a $400,000 that has the responsibility of determining how school funds are spent. In other action, councillors approve a 6-month extension of the moratorium on rent increases at mobile home parks while work continues on a long-term proposed rent control ordinance. Also approved a $400,000 grant application to

0: Busy evening at Town Hall for sure. WCME News Time, 6:34. There may have never been another election year in history in which there has been so much interest in the politics of Maine from outside in other places. In Washington, House Democrats now closing ranks behind the candidacy of State Senator Joe Baldacci in the 2nd Congressional District race that will determine who replaces Congressman Jared Golden. The Democratic Congressional Campaign Committee adding Baldacci to its Red to Blue program, which amounts to an endorsement, with Baldacci getting fundraising and organizational support in his bid to defeat three Democratic opponents, State Auditor Matt Dunlap, former Capitol Hill operative Jordan Wood, and the social worker Paige Loud, in the upcoming primary election. And the Democratic winner, of course, will face off in November against former Governor Paul LePage. Speaking of Republicans, Bobby Charles, the Republican candidate for governor, will be skipping two televised debates this week, leaving a crowded field without its early frontrunner. Bobby Charles, a longtime lobbyist and former federal government official from Leeds, who is the only candidate in the seven-man Republican field to decline the debates. This comes as Bobby Charles seeks to portray himself as the heavy favorite in a race that has had no public polls in almost 2 months, and Republicans generally see the race as still competitive. WCME News Time, 6:35. A federal appeals court ruling which blocks doctors from sending the abortion pill through the mail has now been put on hold. NBC's Mark Mayfield.
1: The order was made by Supreme Court Justice Samuel Alito, who set a briefing for this week. Two companies that manufacture mifepristone had asked the Supreme Court to pause Friday's ruling. The ruling could mean there will be arguments at the high court before its summer recess.
0: At the White House, President Trump holding a summit for small businesses and declaring that small business is the lifeblood of the American economy.
2: Our country's made up of a lot of small businesses, and that ends up being a really big business.
0: Trump says certain provisions of his large tax cut and spending bill, including no tax on chips and overtime, have helped small businesses to grow. WCME News Time, 6:36. The WCME Midcoast Weather Eye, a sunny Tuesday on tap, going up to 64 this evening, cloudy. A chance of showers down to 50 Wednesday, mostly cloudy, with afternoon rain and 61. And right now, 49 at WCME. WCME Midcoast Marine Weather Eye, small craft advisory at 2 this afternoon through late tonight. South winds up to 15 knots with gusts to 20 knots. Seas 2 to 4 feet. Will have a low tide. Potts Harbor, South Harpswell, 8:17. High tide, 2:36 this afternoon. Another low tide, 8:19 this evening, and 49 at WCME. WCME News Time, 6:37. Tops in sports in the top of the seventh inning out in Detroit. Almost without warning, the Red Sox got hot. Staged a 5-run inning that lifted them to a much-needed 5-4 win, and the big blow was the 3-run homer off the red-hot bat of Jaron Duran, giving the Red Sox a 3-2 lead. And Wheeler Abreu, Marcelo Mayer chipping in with insurance RBIs. Red Sox over the Tigers, 5-4. High school baseball in Skowhegan. Mount Air Red Eagles get a win over the Riverhawks, 5-3. Will Davis with two hits, including a double, and driving in a run and scoring a run for the Eagles. A 5-inning game in Freeport, which saw the Falcons outdo the Saccabee Valley Hawks in something like a rout, 15-5. Bryson Jack and Sam Walker, each with three hits, but the Falcons, who jumped out to an early lead in this one. Moranicook all over Booth Bay, 13-2. Softball, Old Orchard Beach Girls over North Yarmouth Academy, 9-5. I'm Jim Blakemp. 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
1: And Jim like him here feeling amazingly good, even though I got a minimum of sleep last night, which is also the case after Brunswick Town Council meetings, because we really do make it a point, because we know that it's just very important to a lot of people, the details of some of what goes on at these meetings, in particular last evening. So I really was up a good part of the evening just working on the story and, you know, just double-checking the accuracy of everything we're reporting this morning. But in spite of that, I'm feeling really good this morning, and this is kind of counterintuitive because I got up just a tad early this morning and did what I sometimes often avoid. I've got weights, and it's not like it's a big deal. I'm not like lifting 100 pounds or anything. They're 15-pound weights. They're pretty light. But the thing is, you know, if you do enough reps, if you use them enough, it makes a difference, and it just kind of boosts my energy level when I lift the weights first thing in the morning. And it's funny how some morning those 15-pound weights look like 100-pound weights, you know, and it's just like, I don't want to do that. I'm not feeling that way this morning. But this morning I did them, and, you know, it just kind of gave me a bounce, even though there is a part of my body that would really, in a certain way, and I don't mean this in any negative way, sleeping in this morning would definitely be my preferred activity if I were not doing this program. But, you know, it's okay. I'm feeling good. Happy to be doing the Buzz on a Tuesday. Good morning.

0: 99.5 WCME, you're waking up cruising with the buzz on a Tuesday, 6:44, 16 till 7. Jim Blykamp checking up on your top stories. A very eventful and long-running evening at Brunswick Town Hall. They got going at 6:30 and didn't get out of there till after 11. And there was a lot of emotion and heavy breathing at times, and flushed faces. And, you know, it was one of those meetings at an emotional and critical time of year, budget time, and with the deadline coming up for final town budget approval, which still has not happened. But Brunswick councilors have voted by a narrow margin, just 5-4, to tentatively support a budget plan that calls for a tax hike of over 5%, about 5.2%. This proposal from Councilor Jennifer Hicks, and it's a measure of victory for the block of councilors who are worried that a lesser tax increase would result in too many cuts in town services. But there is still an almost equally large block of councilors that wants a lower tax increase, 4.5%, maybe all the way down to 4%, but at least at this point, it would appear that those councilors are just marginally outvoted by those who are in favor of holding on to more town services, even given a certain expense in doing that. So, but it's not a done deal yet. And I got to say, this year we have seen a number of unexpected twists and turns in the budget making process, and there could be a few more before it's over. Now, the council expected to give final approval, if they abide by their calendar, to a budget plan next Monday evening. It should be over and done with, at least to a great extent, by next Monday evening. But we'll see. Been an interesting springtime. In Washington, House Democrats closing ranks behind State Senator Joe Baldacci in the second congressional district race here in Maine that will decide who replaces Congressman Jared Golden. The Democratic Congressional Campaign Committee effectively endorsing Baldacci, who will get fundraising and organizational support out of Washington. He, though, has three Democratic opponents in this race. A federal appeals court ruling which blocks doctors from sending the abortion pill through the mail has now been put on hold by order of Supreme Court Justice Samuel Alito. WCME Midcoast weather, eye sunny today, up to 64. We're already at 49. We're seeing some spring-like temperatures for a change, even in the early morning hours. 49 right now at WCME. Tops in sports, the Red Sox eke out a win out in Detroit by a score of 5-4.
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Jim like Imbrue and some Dead, gratefully, this morning, if you get my drift. And I think you do. At 99.5 WCME, it is 6:54 now, 6 minutes till 7. If there is some place you must be by 7 o'clock, perhaps to rendezvous with a boss who doesn't like tardiness, chances are. I've worked for a few of those in my life. You got less than 6 minutes to make it if you got to be someplace by 7, just so you know. We try to help you with that here on The Buzz. 6:54, 6 minutes till 7. Checking up right now on a few necessities of life this morning, like the WCME Midcoast Weather Eye, a sunny day and 64. If you liked yesterday, I'll just put it like this. If you enjoyed yesterday, which I surely did, even though I was tied up in trying to solve, and we finally did solve it. It took all day. We had a certain little technological challenge here at the radio station that fortunately really did not impact on how you actually hear us. But it might have in the longer term if we had not worked out this issue yesterday. So you're welcome for that. But anyway, I wish I had had more time to get out yesterday, but I was out there just enough to know that it was plum gorgeous. And pretty much the same today, maybe just a little bit cooler. Sunny today, 64, then clouding up this evening. Chance of showers, and Wednesday, a cloudy day with some afternoon rain and 61. And we can always use some rain, and the plant people like it, so it's okay. 49 right now at WCME and the Brunswick Farmers Market in session this morning. It's one more reason to get out of bed this morning. Brunswick Farmers Market in session on the town mall from 8 till 1 today, okay?

0: From historic Fort Andros in downtown Brunswick, this is WCME. 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
1: Good morning. I'm Jim Blakemp. This is the 7 o'clock report on Tuesday, May 5th, first Tuesday in May. 49 degrees in downtown Brunswick, knocking on the door of 50, but not there yet. However, a mostly sunny day and 64 a day, very much like yesterday, a parallel to Monday. And the WCME Midcoast Weather Eye coming up, and a long and lively night at Brunswick Town Hall. And with the deadline approaching for final town budget approval, Brunswick councilors vote by a narrow margin of 5-4 to tentatively support a budget plan calling for a tax hike of about 5.2%. The proposal coming from Councillor Jennifer Hicks, and it's a win for councillors worried that a lesser tax increase aggressively favored by some councillors would result in too many cuts in town services. One of those supporting a higher level of spending, Council Chair Nathan McDonald, who notes the large number of speakers at various public hearings supporting the school budget and various town services, but Councillor Jamie Ecker pushing back.
2: The majority of people have spoken have been people from the school department, and they have every right to speak, and we need to listen to them. There's no question. But we need to think about the thousands that are not in the room in this community. And there are many, many voices we don't hear that can't be here. So that, for me as a counselor, is something I need to take into account. Not just the voices that are in the room, but the voices that aren't in the room.
1: This is a plan, a budget plan, that anticipates that the school board will use an additional $123,000 in state aid for tax reduction. But there was some controversy about that assumption, because while the town charter allows the town council to set a final budget number covering all town expenses, the school board has the responsibility of determining how school funds are spent. And in other action, councillors approve a six-month extension of the moratorium on rent increases at mobile home parks while work continues on a long-term proposed rent control ordinance. Also approved a $400,000 grant application to replace failing septic systems in the Brunswick Bay mobile home community, and a temporary moratorium on rural subdivision applications. WCME News Time, 7:03. In Washington, Democrats in the House of Representatives picking their horse in the upcoming primary, so to speak, closing ranks behind State Senator Joe Baldacci in the second congressional district race that will decide who it will be that replaces Congressman Jared Golden. The Democratic Congressional Campaign Committee adding Baldacci to its so-called Red to Blue program, which amounts to an endorsement. Baldacci will get fundraising and organizational support from Washington in his bid to defeat three other Democrats: State Auditor Matt Dunlap, former Capitol Hill operative Jordan Wood, and the social worker Paige Loud. In the upcoming primary election, the Democratic winner will be facing off in November against former Governor Paul LePage. And speaking of Republicans, Bobby Charles, the Republican candidate for governor, says he will be skipping two televised debates this week, leaving a crowded field without its early frontrunner. Bobby Charles, a longtime lobbyist and former federal government official from Leeds, who is the only candidate in the seven-man Republican field to decline the debates. This comes as Bobby Charles seeks to portray himself as the heavy favorite in a race that has had no public polling in nearly 2 months, and many Republicans still see it as competitive. We'll see. WCME News Time, 7:05, and still to come, the WCME Midcoast Weather Eye and WCME Sports. After NBC News covers the world, a service of the Mine Safety and Health Administration on Radio Midcoast WCME.
3: NBC News Radio, I'm Michael Kastner. Mail order access to an abortion pill is being restored by the Supreme Court. For now, the High Court issued an emergency order Monday to give the justices more time to consider the issue. More from Tony Waterman.
4: The order from the Supreme Court allows pharmacy or mail order access without in-person doctor visits to continue for another week as lawyers send arguments to the court. Manufacturers of mifepristone argue the drug is safe, but conservative states say mailing the drug weakens their abortion bans. Medication abortions using mifepristone now account for a majority of abortions in the U.S., blunting the impact of the overturning of Roe v. Wade in 2022. Since then, nearly half of all U.S. states have implemented bans or restrictions on the medical procedure.
3: President Trump claims the U.S. destroyed seven small Iranian boats. Earlier Monday, U.S. Central Command leader Admiral Brad Cooper said the military destroyed several vessels that fired on U.S. warships in the Strait of Hormuz. Former New York City Mayor Rudy Giuliani is in critical but stable condition, battling pneumonia. More from Mark Mayfield.
5: Giuliani was rushed to a South Florida hospital on Sunday with a severe respiratory issue that required a ventilator. His spokesman, Ted Goodman, says the 81-year-old is now breathing on his own and is being monitored as a precautionary measure. Goodman also says Giuliani was diagnosed with restrictive airway disease following his exposure to toxins at Ground Zero after the 9/11 terror attacks on America, adding complications to any respiratory issues. I'm Mark Mayfield.
3: Secretary of State Marco Rubio will take over for Caroline Leavitt as press secretary today. Leavitt is out on maternity leave to give birth to her second child. Rubio will host the first White House briefing without Leavitt. Michael Kastner, NBC News Radio.
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1: WCME Midcoast Weather Eye, on a day on which it is truly a pleasure to deliver the forecast. Sunny today, 64 a day, that will be pretty much a parallel to yesterday. If you liked yesterday, and I did, you're going to like today. This evening, cloudy. A chance of showers down to 50 Wednesday. Cloudy with afternoon rain and 61 right now. We made it to 50, and we're going to 64 today, but 50 right now at WCME, warmest that we've seen it in a long time at this time of morning. Trust me on that. I keep a careful track. I'm here every morning. WCME Midcoast Marine Weather Eye Small Craft Advisory kicks in at 2 this afternoon. At the shore, will last through late tonight. South winds up to 15 knots, gusts to 20 knots, seas 2 to 4 feet. We'll have a low tide. Potts Harbor, South Harpswell in just about an hour at 8:17. High tide 2:36 this afternoon. Low tide 8:19 this evening. And right now, 50 at WCME. WCME News Time, 7:09. Tops in sports. Top of the seventh inning in Detroit was a happening time for the Red Sox, who erupted for a five-run inning. Nobody saw this coming, but it did lift them to a very much-needed win. 5-4, it was narrow, but you know what they always say, a W is a W, and Red Sox scored one last night. The big blow, a three-run homer from Jaron Duran. Nice to see that, giving the Red Sox a 3-2 lead. They went on to win it 5-4. High school baseball in Skowhegan, Mount Air Red Eagles over the Riverhawks 5-3. Will Davis with two hits, including a double and driving in a run and scoring a run for the Eagles. A five-inning game in Freeport. Falcons over the Sacramento Valley Hawks 15-5. Bryson Jack and Sam Walker, each with three hits for the Falcons. Miranda Cook down in Booth Bay 13-2. Softball, Old Orchard Beach over North Yarmouth Academy 9-5. I'm Jim Blykamp, your next WCME News in minutes on Radio Midcoast WCME.
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1: 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And people have really told me that's true. You know, I'm not just blabbing here. Good morning.

0: It's Le Buzz, Da Buzz, whatever you want to call it, 7:14, 14 past 7 on a Tuesday morning with Monday firmly tucked away somewhere over there where we don't have to worry about it for another 6 days, somewhere over there in the rear view, preferably the distant rear view. Anyway, 7:14, 14 past 7. I went through kind of a Monday from hell working on just the most persistent of technological issues here at the radio station. Finally, about 5:30 yesterday afternoon, after starting work on this thing about 10 in the morning, myself with very significant advice and input from our esteemed and valued technological assistant known as Tech God. Let me see. It's a little bit of a tongue twister. Tech God Todd Alcock, helping me out. We finally got it fixed, but, you know, just one of those hellish days. We thought we had it fixed about 6 or 7 times, and another issue kept erupting. You know how that goes. Anyway, it kept me from stepping out for a little while yesterday afternoon to enjoy the weather, which I do know was lovely. Fortunately, I got in on some of the tail end of it, you know, about 5 or 6 last evening. But anyway, I sincerely hope you had a better Monday than I did. I would not wish the kind of Monday I had on any human being, and even people who rub me the wrong way. Seriously, I would not. It's just awful. Anyway, better this morning. Feeling pretty good. It's 7:16, 16 past 7, and checking up on your top stories this morning. And Brunswick Town Councilors vote by the narrowest of margins, 5-4, to tentatively support a budget plan that calls for a tax increase of about 5.2%, more than 5%, and higher than some councilors like Weems and Ellis have been talking about. But this proposal from Councilor Jennifer Hicks stands as a win for a block of councilors, and it appears that there are 5 of them on a pretty consistent basis, and that is a majority of councilors who are worried that a lesser tax increase would result in too many cuts in valued town services. The man who appears to be leading the Republican race for governor, Bobby Charles, will be skipping 2 televised debates this week, leaving a crowded Republican field for governor without its early frontrunner. Bobby Charles, longtime lobbyist, former federal government official from Leeds, who is the only candidate in the 7-man Republican field for governor to decline these debates. And a very important story at the national level this morning, a federal appeals court ruling which blocks doctors from sending the abortion pill through the mail. You may remember hearing about that ruling the other day. It has now been put on hold, suspended, by order of Supreme Court Justice Samuel Alito. This is not the end of the line for this story. There may be more Supreme Court deliberations on this later this spring, so stand by. Sunny today, going up to 64. We are well on our way. Right now it's already 50. At WCME, tops in sports, Red Sox eke out a win, 5-4 over the Detroit Tigers.
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We do love our Coldplay. 99.5 WCME, the Tuesday Buzz. It's 7:23, 23 past 7. Jim Blykamp, and just a word to the wise, and I truly mean that based on my own experience. It's just a place to get up close and personal with some food stuffs that are very healthy for you. I'm talking the Brunswick Farmers Market, which opens up another session within the hour. Almost within the half hour at 8 this morning. They're open from 8 to 1 today on the town mall. And, you know, if maybe you had an early light dinner last evening and you're waking up famished this morning, Brunswick Farmers Market, a stop there might take the place of the Rice Krispies this morning. They have fine food, including some for this time of day, fresh seasonal fruits, vegetables, seafood, locally brewed beer. That might wait until later today, although I have a few friends who get started on the beer, who've been known to get started on the beer pretty early in the day. Cheese, honey, maple syrup, jam, eggs, they've got it all at the Brunswick Farmers Market. See? Fair amount of breakfast food there. Cheese, honey, maple syrup. I love all this stuff. You're killing me with this food description this morning. Brunswick Farmers Market at 8 this morning on the town mall. And now you know from the Buzz on WCME.

0: From historic Fort Andros in downtown Brunswick, this is WCME. Brunswick, Bath, Topsom, Freeport, Harpswell. 99.5 and 900 AM. 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
1: Good morning. I'm Jim Lightcamp. This is the 7:30 report for Ames. 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A mostly sunny day on tap. That's what I meant to say. Very reminiscent of yesterday. If you liked Monday, this week you're going to like Tuesday. And 64 for a high today. The WCME Midcoast Weather Eye coming up after some extensive and at times emotional debate, and with the deadline coming up for final town budget approval, Brunswick councilors vote by a narrow margin, 5-4, to tentatively support a budget plan that calls for a tax increase of about 5.2%. The proposal coming from Councillor Jennifer Hicks, and it's a win for councillors worried that a lesser tax increase, aggressively favored by some councillors, would result in too many cuts in town services. One of those supporting a greater level of spending, Council Chair Nathan McDonald.
2: 86% of people who have spoken in front of us at all the budget workshops have emailed us or have reached out to me personally have spoke in favor of this budget. So it's hard for me as an at-large councillor to say that, as in the 14% minority, that they're the path that we should go.
1: Now, this is a plan that anticipates that the school board will use an additional $123,000 in state aid for tax reduction. But there was some controversy about that assumption, because while the town charter allows the town council to set a final budget number covering all town expenses, the school board does have the responsibility of determining how school funds are spent. In other action, on other subjects, councillors approving a six-month extension of the moratorium on rent increases at mobile home parks while work continues on a long-term proposed rent control ordinance at those parks. Also approved a $400,000 grant application to replace failing septic systems in the Brunswick Bay mobile home community, and a temporary moratorium on rural subdivision applications. A very eventful night for Brunswick town councillors. Betting big on a political horse race. That story in 60 seconds. WCME News Time, 7:33.
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1: WCME News Time 7:34, another reminder that this is a major political year, major election year in Washington. House Democrats appear to be closing ranks behind State Senator Jill Baldacci here in Maine. Baldacci, one of four contenders in the second congressional district Democratic race that will help to decide who replaces Congressman Jared Golden. The Democratic Congressional Campaign Committee adding Baldacci to its Red to Blue program, which amounts to an endorsement, with Baldacci due to get fundraising and organizational support against three Democratic opponents in the primary: State Auditor Matt Dunlap, former Capitol Hill operative Jordan Wood, and the social worker Paige Loud. The Democratic winner, of course, will face off in November against former Governor Paul LePage. Bobby Charles, the Republican candidate for governor, has let it be known that he will be skipping two televised debates this week, leaving a crowded field without its early frontrunner. Bobby Charles, a longtime lobbyist and former federal government official from Leeds, who is the only candidate in the seven-man Republican field to decline the debates. This comes as Bobby Charles seeks to portray himself as the heavy favorite in a race that has had no public polling in almost 2 months now, and Republicans generally see this race as still competitive. WCME News Time 7:36, a federal appeals court ruling which blocks doctors from sending the abortion pill through the mail has now been put on hold, as we hear from NBC's Mark Mayfield.
2: The order was made by Supreme Court Justice Samuel Alito, who set a briefing for this week. Two companies that manufacture mifepristone had asked the Supreme Court to pause Friday's ruling. The ruling could mean there will be arguments at the high court before its summer recess.
1: At the White House, President Trump holding a summit for small businesses and declaring that small business is the lifeblood of the American economy.
3: Our country is made up of a lot of small businesses, and that ends up being a really big business.
1: Trump says certain provisions of his large tax cut and spending bill, including no tax on tips and overtime, have helped small businesses to grow. WCME News Time 7:37. The WCME Midcoast Weather Eye, a sunny Tuesday, getting up to 64 this evening, clouding up, a chance of showers down to 50 Wednesday, mostly cloudy afternoon rain, and 61 right now, 51. WCME, WCME Midcoast Marine Weather Eye. Small craft advisory kicks in at 2 o'clock this afternoon at the shore. Will last through late tonight. We'll have south winds up to 15 knots, gusts to 20 knots, and seas 2 to 4 feet. We'll have a low tide, Potts Harbor, South Harpswell, within the hour at 8:17. High tide, 2:36. This afternoon, and another low tide, 8:19 this evening. Again, it's 51 at WCME. WCME Sports, the top of the seventh inning in Detroit made all the difference. Red Sox erupting for a 5-run inning, lifting them to a very much-needed 5-4 win. And the big event was a 3-run homer from the bat of Jaron Duran, giving the Red Sox at that point a 3-2 lead. Again, they went on to win it 5-4. High school baseball, nice win up in Skowhegan for the Mount Air Red Eagles over the Riverhawks, 5-3. Will Davis connecting on two hits for the Eagles, including a double, driving in a run, scoring a run for the Eagles. A 5-inning game in Freeport that saw the Falcons turn back the Sacramento Valley Hawks 15-5. Bryson Jack, Sam Walker, each with three hits for the Falcons. Miranda Cook, Downey Boothby, 13-2. Softball, Old Orchard Beach girls over North Yarmouth Academy, 9-5. 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I'm Jim Blakemp. 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
0: Jim Blankamp doing the Tuesday Buzz, a day on which we think even more than we usually do about food for a number of reasons. You got the sharing table at Curtis Library, and you have opening up in just a matter of minutes. And I remind you again, it is a public service. The Brunswick Farmers Market opens up at 8 this morning. And, you know, it's just a nice hit. Even if you don't purchase anything, even if you don't chow down on any of really their excellent produce and all the other stuff they have for you there, it's, you know, it's something like a party every Tuesday and Friday morning. During the warm weather months on the mall in Brunswick. So I just give you that as a heads up. 7:40. Lenny channeling Yogi Berra at 99.5 WCME. Listen.

0: with vocal cords on loan from Smokey Robinson. I'm really pretty sure about that. Lenny Kravitz, 99.5 WCME The Buzz on Tuesday, May 5th, first Tuesday of this still youthful month of May. But that being said, it'll be June. Summer will show up on the calendar before we know it. It's the way we roll at this time of year. Checking up on your top stories this morning, a deadline coming fast and furiously for final town budget approval in Brunswick. That deadline, it's not a deadline in law, but it is a deadline in terms of the prescribed calendar for budget activity in Brunswick is next Monday evening. Next Monday evening, a town council is expected to sign off for good on a budget plan for the fiscal year that begins in July. And last evening, they did a preliminary vote by a narrow margin of 5-4 tentative support for a budget plan calling for a tax increase in excess of 5%. And this proposal, you can call it a win for councillors, for the block of councillors, and there appear to be five of them, a majority, worried that a lesser tax increase would result in too many cuts in town services. This has been a kind of a low-level debate all spring, which I would say has become intensified just over the past week. So we will keep watching. It's not over yet. Politics this morning. Bobby Charles, the Republican candidate for governor, says he'll be skipping two televised debates this week, and that will leave a crowded Republican field for governor without its early frontrunner, who is Bobby Charles, a longtime lobbyist, former federal government official from Leeds. A federal appeals court ruling which blocks doctors from sending the abortion pill through the mail, this ruling came down just the other day on Friday, has now been put on hold by order of Supreme Court Justice Samuel Alito. Sunny today, getting up to 64, and we keep moving higher here, 53. Right now at WCME, tops in sports, Red Sox eke out a win. I say eke out a win, which is what they did out in Detroit.
1: You've been thinking about it. Why think about it any longer? Don't put it off. It's time to paint. And More Painting has the team to get it done in a way that you will love. 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More Painting has been working in our community for over 25 years and has earned a distinguished reputation as a Midcoast elite prep and painting company. 725-1388.
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0: 99.5 WCME and the best of Joni for sure on a Tuesday morning at 7:54, 6 minutes till 8. Jim Blykamp, you know, we talk quite a bit, just as really kind of a public service throughout the year about the story times, and it's a great public service. They do them at most of the libraries in the area for the very little kids who are too young for school, and it's a nice break for both the kids and the big people, the parents who take care of them in the mornings. Normally they do this things about 10 or 11 in the morning, and it's just a nice thing. But this morning, one of these story times of a particularly spectacular nature. It is a free farm-themed story time at the Wolfsneck Center in Freeport. They meet in the barn there. Read a few stories about farm animals, and they actually have some farm animals around. It, you know, just kind of makes it that much more special. One of those at 10 o'clock this morning at the Wolf Center in Freeport, and now you know from 99.5 WCME.
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0: From historic Fort Andros in downtown Brunswick, this is WCME. 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
1: Good morning, I'm Jim Blake Kemp. This is the 8 o'clock report on the morning of Tuesday, May 5th for Darling, Brunswick, Fort Beth Road. You'll do better at Darling. 53 degrees in downtown Brunswick. Another day, much like Monday, mostly sunny and 64 in the WCME Mid-Coast Weather Eye coming up. It was long and it was emotional. Brunswick Town Councilors in session at Town Hall doing some of their most important work of the year, the budget-making process, with a deadline approaching for final town budget approval next Monday evening, and councilors voting by a narrow 5-4 margin to tentatively give support to a plan that calls for a tax increase of about 5.2%, in excess of 5%. This proposal from Councillor Jennifer Hicks, and it's a victory for councillors worried that a lesser tax increase, aggressively favored by some councillors, would result in too many cuts in town services. One of those supporting somewhat higher spending levels, Councillor Corey Perrault, who took particular note of the special education mandates that are adding many dollars to the school budget.
2: We have a moral, ethical obligation to provide those services, and so when we look at that, I have a hard time comparing that piece as similar to the rest of the budget. And if you took that one piece out of the school department's piece, that leaves about $2 million in increased funds that they're asking for, which is only about a 3.5% increase from last year.
1: This is the plan that anticipates that the school board will use an additional $123,000 in state aid for tax reduction. But there was some controversy about that assumption, because while the town charter does allow the town council to set a final budget number covering all town expenses, the school board has the responsibility of determining how school funds are spent. In other action, councillors approve a 6-month extension of the moratorium on rent increases at mobile home parks while work continues on a long-term proposed ordinance. Also approved a $400,000 grant application to replace failing septic systems in the Brunswick Bay mobile home community, and a temporary moratorium on rural subdivision applications. A very eventful session of the Brunswick Town Council. A political horse race and a favorite has been picked. That story in 60 seconds. WCME News Time 8:04.
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1: WCME News Time 8:05, and another flaming reminder that this is indeed a high-stakes election year in Washington. House Democrats picking a favorite among the four Democratic candidates for the 2nd District Congressional seat now held by the soon-to-retire Jared Golden. The Democratic Congressional Campaign Committee adding State Senator Joe Baldacci of Bangor to its Red to Blue program. This is tantamount to an endorsement, with Baldacci getting fundraising and organizational support in his bid to put down three Democratic opponents in the primary: State Auditor Matt Dunlap, the former Capitol Hill operative Jordan Wood, and the social worker Paige Loud. In the primary election coming up on June 9th, the Democratic winner will be facing off in November against former Governor Paul LePage. And on the other side of the primary, the Republican primary for governor, Bobby Charles, one of the candidates for governor, is putting out the word that he will skip two televised debates this week, leaving a crowded field without its early front runner. Bobby Charles, a longtime lobbyist and former federal government official from Leeds, who is the only candidate in the seven-man Republican field to decline the debates. This comes as he seeks to portray himself as the heavy favorite in a race that has had no public polling in almost 2 months, and Republicans generally see this race as still competitive. WCME News Time 8:07. This edition of WCME News for Darlings, Brunswick, Fort Bath Road. You'll do better at Darling. And still to come, the WCME Midcoast Weather Eye at WCME Sports, after NBC News covers the world on Radio Midcoast WCME.
4: NBC News Radio, I'm Michael Kastner. Mail order access to an abortion pill is being restored by the Supreme Court. For now, the High Court issued an emergency order Monday to give the justices more time to consider the issue. More from Tony Waterman.
5: The order from the Supreme Court allows pharmacy or mail order access without in-person doctor visits to continue for another week as lawyers send arguments to the court. Manufacturers of mifepristone argue the drug is safe, but conservative states say mailing the drug weakens their abortion bans. Medication abortions using mifepristone now account for a majority of abortions in the U.S., blunting the impact of the overturning of Roe v. Wade in 2022. Since then, nearly half of all U.S. states have implemented bans or restrictions on the medical procedure.
4: President Trump claims the U.S. destroyed seven small Iranian boats. Earlier Monday, U.S. Central Command leader Admiral Brad Cooper said the military destroyed several vessels that fired on U.S. warships in the Strait of Hormuz. Former New York City Mayor Rudy Giuliani is in critical but stable condition, battling pneumonia. More from Mark Mayfield.
6: Giuliani was rushed to a South Florida hospital on Sunday with a severe respiratory issue that required a ventilator. His spokesman, Ted Goodman, says the 81-year-old is now breathing on his own and is being monitored as a precautionary measure. Goodman also says Giuliani was diagnosed with restrictive airway disease following his exposure to toxins at Ground Zero after the 9/11 terror attacks on America, adding complications to any respiratory issues. I'm Mark Mayfield.
4: Secretary of State Marco Rubio will take over for Caroline Leavitt as press secretary today. Leavitt is out on maternity leave to give birth to her second child. Rubio will host the first White House briefing without Leavitt. Michael Kastner, NBC News Radio.
1: 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Wednesday, a mostly cloudy day with afternoon rain and 61, and right now 55 already, but we're going further up the ladder to 64 today at WCME. WCME Midcoast Marine Weather Eye Small Craft Advisory kicks in at 2 o'clock at the shore. Will last through late tonight. South winds up to 15 knots, gusts to 20 knots, and seas 2 to 4 feet, well below tide, Potts Harbor, South Harpswell at 8:17, a high tide 2:36, and a low tide 8:19 this evening. Right now, 55 at WCME. WCME News Time 8:10. Tops in sports. The top of the seventh inning proved to be golden for the Red Sox in Detroit. Red Sox erupting for a 5-run seventh inning and getting a 5-4 win in the process. Biggest blow of all was a 3-run homer from Jaron Duran, which gave the Red Sox a 3-2 lead. And again, they went on to win it 5-4. High school baseball in Skowhegan. A triumph for the Mount Air Red Eagles over the Skowhegan Riverhawks, 5-3. Will Davis with two hits, including a double, and driving in a run and scoring a run for the Eagles. In a 5-inning game in Freeport, the Falcons over the Saccabee Valley Hawks, 15-5. Bryson Jack and Sam Walker, each with three hits for the Falcons, who jumped out to an early lead. Miranda Cook over Booth Bay, 13-2. And softball, Old Orchard Beach downing the girls of North Yarmouth Academy, 9-5. I'm Jim Blykamp, your next WCME News, 8:15 on Radio Midcoast WCME.
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1: 8:11, 11 past 8, a fine Tuesday morning. From all I can tell, from all I can deduce, everything going the way it should be going this morning. I hope I'm not wrong about that. Brunswick Farmers Market, by the way, now in session right up the street. That could be a good hit for you today. They're in session till 1 this afternoon on the town mall. And the police getting us going on the third hour of the buzz. Good morning.

0: coming out of your radio this morning, Lay Buzz, Midcoast Morning Buzz on 99.5 WCME. And thank you really so much for making a stop here at the Buzz, 816, 16 till 8. We are about to reward you for your radio selection wisdom with a check of your times. I'm kind of flying out of control this morning. Check of your top stories here on the Midcoast. An important federal court ruling, temporary though it may be, a federal appeals court ruling which blocks doctors from sending the abortion pill through the mail. That happened this past Friday. Now a ruling, an authorization from the Supreme Court Justice Samuel Alito putting that appeals court ruling on hold. And there is likely to be further Supreme Court deliberation on all this later this spring. Here in Maine, on the Midcoast, in particular, at Brunswick Town Hall, town councilors voting by the narrowest of margins, 5-4, to tentatively support a budget plan that calls for a tax increase of about 5.2%, a little more than 5%. This proposal represents a victory for councilors who were concerned that a lesser tax increase, which is still aggressively favored by some councilors, would result in too many cuts in town services. WCME Midcoast weather, a nice sunny day on tap, up to 64, and we are already most of the way there now. It's 55 at WCME. Tops in sports, a much-needed win, really, for the Red Sox over the Detroit Tigers. 5-4, the final, winning by a whisker out in Detroit.
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99.5 WCME, The Buzz, Jim Black Camp, 822, and shouting out for just a moment to some of our newest Facebook followers, and we pick up some new ones every day. These are some of the latest, and as always, I'm hoping that I get my pronunciations of last names in particular correct. I do my level best when I do this. We have Ron Vallad in Topsom. I think I'm pretty sure about that one, and I really should be more sure because Ron is a frequent contributor to our Facebook page, and we do appreciate this. Who else? Katie Stansky of the Brunswick School Board. She may have been on for a while, but for some reason she is popping up as a recently engaged follower. We have Regina Elizabeth, who is a motorcycle adventurer. She says we have Rachel Bartlett, who works at Bath Ironworks. We have Mary Jo Brewer from Booth Bay, all followers of the Facebook page, and you can do it right now. Won't cost you a cent, and it will, on a regular basis, put some important Mid-Coast information in front of your face, okay? In the mornings and all the time. 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

I will tell you that if you ever get a chance to see Tracy do that one live, you will likely be able to hear a pin drop at the end of it. It just has that impact on people who come to hear Tracy again and again and again. And we're around to 8:28 now in the morning, Tuesday morning, The Buzz, 99.5 WCMA.

0: From historic Fort Andros in downtown Brunswick, this is WCME. 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
1: Good morning. I'm Jim Blykamp. This is the 8:30 report for Royal River Heat Pumps, Freeport Route 1, a mile north of the Big Indian. Online anytime, royalriverheatpumps.com. 55 degrees in downtown Brunswick, mostly sunny and going higher still today, up to 64. The WCME Midcoast Weather Eye coming up. With the deadline approaching for final town budget approval, Brunswick councilors in session late into the evening and finally voting by a narrow margin of 5-4 to tentatively support a budget plan calling for a tax hike of about 5.2%, in excess of 5%. This proposal coming from Councillor Jennifer Hicks, and it's a win for the block of councillors worried that a lesser tax increase, aggressively favored by other councillors, would result in too many cuts in town services. One of those supporting a higher level of spending, Council Chair Nathan McDonald, who notes the large number of speakers at public hearings supporting the school budget and various town services, but Councillor Jamie Ecker pushing back.
2: The majority of people have spoken have been people from the school department, and they have every right to speak, and we need to listen to them. There's no question. But we need to think about the thousands that are not in the room in this community. And there are many, many voices we don't hear that can't be here. So that, for me as a counselor, is something I need to take into account. Not just the voices that are in the room, but the voices that aren't in the room.
1: Now, this is a budget plan that anticipates that the school board will use an additional $123,000 in state aid for tax reduction. But there was some controversy on that score. Because while the town charter allows the town council to set a final budget number covering all town expenses, the school board has the stated responsibility of determining how school funds are spent. There was other action on other subjects. Councilors approving a six-month extension of the moratorium on rent increases at mobile home parks while work continues on a long-term proposed rent control ordinance. Also approved a $400,000 grant application to replace failing septic systems in the Brunswick Bay mobile home community and a temporary moratorium on rural subdivision applications. WCME News Time, 8:34.

I'm Scott Libby, owner of Royal River Heat Pumps. When I was a kid growing up in Portland, things seemed a lot more predictable. Like October was a time to turn on the heat and that we wouldn't be in a drought. Today, it seems like we could just as easily be using the AC. That's why it's important to have a Mitsubishi Electric heat pump system installed by Royal River Heat Pumps. No matter what the climate brings, you can rest assured that Mitsubishi Electric and Royal River Heat Pumps. When I was a kid growing up in Portland, things seemed a lot more predictable. Like October was a time to turn on the heat and that we wouldn't be in a drought. Today, it seems like we could just as easily be using the AC. That's why it's important to have a Mitsubishi Electric heat pump system installed by Royal River Heat Pumps. No matter what the climate brings, you can rest assured that Mitsubishi Electric and Royal River Heat Pumps will be ready when you need

0: WCME News Time 8:35, and from Washington, another blazing reminder that this is, in fact, a four-on-the-floor election year. House Democrats picking the man they hope to be a winner in the upcoming 2nd Congressional District Democratic primary, which, of course, will help to decide who ultimately replaces Congressman Jaron Golden. Getting behind State Senator Joe Baldacci of Bangor, the Democratic Congressional Campaign Committee, adding Baldacci to its Red to Blue program, which amounts to an endorsement. Baldacci will get fundraising and organizational support in his bid to defeat three Democratic opponents, those being State Auditor Matt Dunlap, former Capitol Hill operative Jordan Wood, and the social worker Paige Loud. The Democratic winner will then face off in November against former Governor Paul LePage. Speaking of Republicans, Bobby Charles, a Republican candidate for governor, putting out the word that he will skip two televised debates this week, leaving a crowded field without its early frontrunner. Bobby Charles, a longtime lobbyist and former federal government official from Leeds, he's the only candidate in the seven-man Republican field to decline the debates. This comes as he seeks to portray himself as the heavy favorite in a race that has had no public polling in nearly 2 months, and many Republicans see the race as still competitive. WCME News Time, 8:36. And we have a federal appeals court ruling which blocks doctors from sending the abortion pill through the mail. But this ruling issued Friday has now been put on hold. NBC's Mark Mayfield.
1: The order was made by Supreme Court Justice Samuel Alito, who set a briefing for this week. Two companies that manufacture mifepristone had asked the Supreme Court to pause Friday's ruling. The ruling could mean there will be arguments at the high court before its summer recess.
0: At the White House, President Trump holding a summit for small businesses and declaring that small business is the lifeblood of the American economy.
2: Our country is made up of a lot of small businesses, and that ends up being a really big business.
0: Trump says certain provisions of his large tax cut and spending bill, including no tax on tips and overtime, have helped small businesses to grow. WCME News Time, 8:37. In the WCME Midcoast Weather Eye, we are looking at a mostly sunny day going up to 64, and it's already 55 this evening, cloudy with a chance of showers going down to 50. Wednesday, mostly cloudy, afternoon rain and 61. And right now, 55 at WCME. WCME Midcoast Marine Weather Eye Small Craft Advisory at 2 o'clock this afternoon, stretching through late tonight. South winds up to 15 knots, gusts to 20 knots, and seas 2 to 4 feet. We will have a high tide, Potts Harbor, South Harpswell, at 2:36 this afternoon. Another low tide, 8:19 this evening, at 55 right now at WCME. WCME News Time, 8:39. Tops in sports, a fine seventh inning played by the Red Sox in Detroit, erupting for a 5-run inning. Nobody really saw this coming, but most welcome among Red Sox fans, with the Red Sox ultimately winning 5-4 in the big event, a 3-run homer from Jaron Duran, which gave the Red Sox a 3-2 lead. Again, they went on to win it 5-4. High school baseball in Skowhegan. Victory belongs to the Mount Air Red Eagles, getting by the Riverhawks 5-3. Will Davis connecting on two hits, including a double, driving in a run, scoring a run for the Eagles. In a 5-inning game in Freeport, the Falcons blasting the Sacramento Valley Hawks 15-5. Bryson Jack and Sam Walker each good for 3 hits for the

0: Falcons. Moretta Cook Downing Boothbay, 13-2, and softball. The girls of Old Orchard Beach over the girls of North Yarmouth Academy by a score of 9-5. 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
0: And when I say minutes, I really do mean mere minutes, not long at all. Matter of fact, less than 5 minutes. We'll be back at you with a check of your top stories. It's what we do every morning here on The Buzz at 99.5 WCME. Eric Clapton.

0: A taste of early morning Clapton to get you on your way, I hope, the buzz on a Tuesday. Jim Blakehamp at 99.5 WCME. Thank you for dropping by this morning and just kind of improving the atmosphere. 8:46, 14 till 9, checking up one more time on your top stories on the quarter hour. A federal appeals court ruling this past Friday, which blocked doctors from sending the abortion pill through the mail, did not last for long. It's already been put on hold by a Supreme Court justice, with more deliberations on that possibly coming up later this spring. With a deadline approaching for final town budget approval next Monday evening, Brunswick councilors have taken a preliminary vote endorsing a plan calling for a tax increase of about 5.2%. This proposal coming from the council vice chair Jennifer Hicks, and it's a win for the block of councilors worried that a lesser tax increase would result in too many cuts in town services. And Bobby Charles, the Republican candidate for governor here in Maine, putting out the word that he will be skipping two televised debates this week, and that leaves a crowded Republican field for governor. There are a total of seven candidates, leaves them without the perceived front runner in the debate. Sunny day today, up to 64. We're already at 56 at WCME, and the Red Sox eke out a win out in Detroit by a score of 5-4.
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Jim Blykamp, we are on the verge of taking a 21-hour break, and we will resume at 6 o'clock in the morning. I will see you then. Good morning.

0: From historic Fort Andros in downtown Brunswick, this is WCME. 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
1: Good morning. I'm Jim Blakehemp. This is the 9 o'clock report. It's 56 degrees in downtown Brunswick. Mostly sunny, going to 64 today. The WCME Midcoast Weather Eye coming up. And after extensive and at times quite emotional debate and discussion, and with a deadline coming up for final town budget approval, Brunswick councillors vote by a narrow margin, 5-4, to tentatively support a budget plan that calls for a tax increase of about 5.2%. This proposal from Councillor Jennifer Hicks, and it's a win for councillors worried that a lesser tax increase, aggressively favored by some councillors, would result in too many cuts in town services, one of those supporting a greater level of spending. Councillor Chair Nathan McDonald.
2: 86% of people who have spoken in front of us at all the budget workshops, have emailed us, or have reached out to me personally, have spoke in favor of this budget. So it's hard for me as an at-large counselor to say that, as in the 14% minority, that they're the path that we should go.
1: This is a plan that anticipates that the school board will use an additional $123,000 in state aid for tax reduction. But there was some controversy about that assumption, because while the town charter allows the town council to set a final budget number covering all town expenses, the school board does enjoy the responsibility of determining how school funds are spent. In other action, councillors approving a 6-month extension of the moratorium on rent increases at mobile home parks, while work continues on a long-term proposed rent control ordinance. Also approved a $400,000 grant application to replace failing septic systems in the Brunswick Bay mobile home community, and a temporary moratorium on rural subdivision applications. WCME News Time, 9:02 in Washington. House Democrats effectively endorsing State Senator Joe Baldacci of Bangor in the 2nd Congressional District Democratic primary race that will help to decide who replaces Congressman Jared Golden. The Democratic Congressional Campaign Committee adding Baldacci to its Red to Blue program, which amounts to an endorsement, and Baldacci getting fundraising and organizational support in his bid to defeat 3 Democratic opponents: State Auditor Matt Dunlap, former Capitol Hill operative Jordan Wood, and the social worker Paige Loud. The Democratic winner will face off in November against former Governor Paul LePage. Bobby Charles, one of the Republican candidates for governor, putting out the word that he will skip 2 televised debates this week, leaving a crowded field without its early frontrunner. Bobby Charles, a longtime lobbyist and former federal government official, who is the only candidate in the 7-man Republican field to decline these debates. And this comes as he seeks to portray himself as the heavy favorite in a race that has had no public polling in almost 2 months. And numerous Republicans continue to see this race for governor as competitive. WCME News Time, 9:04. 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
3: NBC News Radio, I'm Michael Kastner. President Trump claims the U.S. has destroyed 7 small Iranian vessels Earlier Monday, U.S. Central Command leader Admiral Brad Cooper said the military destroyed several vessels that fired on U.S. warships in the Strait of Hormuz. This morning at the Pentagon, Joint Chiefs Chair General Dan Crane says so far the ceasefire is holding, but
4: CENTCOM and the rest of the joint force remain ready to resume major combat operations against Iran if ordered to do so. No adversary should mistake our current restraint with a lack of resolve.
3: The U.S. Supreme Court says its ruling overturning the state's congressional map, a move opponents say limits a principal part of the Voting Rights Act in Louisiana, can go into effect now. Since the court made its initial ruling on April 29th, Louisiana Republican Governor Jeff Landry has temporarily suspended the planned May primary in order to give his party a chance to redraw the maps to potentially pick up one or two seats. Mail order access to an abortion pill is being restored by the Supreme Court. For now, more from Mark Mayfield.
5: The High Court issued an emergency order on Monday to give the justices more time to consider the issue. On Friday, a federal three-judge panel halted a federal rule that allowed mifepristone to be prescribed through telemedicine and then delivered by mail. That ruling has now been paused until at least May 11th.
3: Two West Virginia National Guard officers are receiving top honors for their bravery during a deadly shooting in D.C. More from Tammy Trujillo.
6: Major Ryan Reynolds of the Army Guard and Major Edwin Stanfield of the Air Guard each stepped up when a gunman opened fire on fellow Guard members the day before Thanksgiving. Guard Specialist Sarah Beckstrom died from her wounds, while Staff Sergeant Andrew Wolf survived and continues to recover. Secretary of War Pete Hegseth presented the Soldier's Medal and the Airman's Medal to Reynolds and Stanfield at a Pentagon ceremony on Monday.
3: Michael Kastner, NBC News Radio.
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1: The WCME Mid-Coast Weather Eye, a sunny Tuesday going up to 64 this evening, clouding up a chance of showers down to 50. And Wednesday, a mostly cloudy day with afternoon rain and 61. Right now, 57 going for 64 today. And this is the Mid-Coast Today. Things to do on the Mid-Coast, whether you're here for the day or the rest of your life. It's a day of notable activity on the Mid-Coast. Brunswick Farmers Market in session on the town mall till 1 o'clock this afternoon. More than a dozen vendors offering fresh, seasonal fruits and vegetables, seafood, locally brewed beer, cheese, honey, maple syrup, jam, eggs, meats, everything in short I love. This is killing me reading this off right now. And it's all up the street right now at the Brunswick Farmers Market till 1 this afternoon. And a big day for food, not only the farmers market, but also the sharing table, Curtis Library in Brunswick from noon to 1:30. It's absolutely free. You just walk in, score some free, fresh, gleaned produce straight from local farms. Can't beat it. 10 o'clock this morning, within the hour, you and maybe a small child that you might have in tow are invited to join in a free farm-themed story time at Wolf's Neck Center in Freeport. They'll meet in the barn, read a few stories about farm animals, and there may be some farm animals on the premises for the enjoyment of the kids. 12 noon, Overeaters Anonymous meeting at the Midcoast Veterans Council at Brunswick Landing. If you have an item for the Midcoast Today, by all means, get it to us in an email. 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
1: Jim Blykamp checking the WCME Midcoast weather. A sunny day going up to 64 this evening, mostly cloudy overnight. A chance of showers, a low of 50. And Wednesday, mostly cloudy with rain likely late in the day and a high of 61. Weather whenever you need it. From the Midcoast Weather Station, 99.5 WCME.

0: From historic Fort Andros in downtown Brunswick, this is WCME. 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
1: I'm Jim Blake, and fair skies for a Tuesday on the Midcoast and the WCME Midcoast Weather Eye coming up. And after five very much emotional hours at times, Brunswick Town Councilors vote by a narrow margin of 5-4 to tentatively support a budget plan calling for a tax increase of about 5.2%. A tax increase in excess of 5%. The proposal from Councillor Jennifer Hicks is a win for councillors worried that a lesser tax increase, aggressively favored by some other councillors, would result in just too many cuts in town services. One of those is Councillor Corey Perrault, who took particular note of the special education mandates, adding many dollars to the school budget.
2: We have a moral, ethical obligation to provide those services. And so when we look at that, I have a hard time comparing that piece as similar to the rest of the budget. And if you took that one piece out of the school department's piece, that leaves about $2 million in increased funds that they're asking for, which is only about a 3.5% increase from last year.
1: This is a plan that anticipates that the school board will use an additional $123,000 in state aid for tax reduction. In other action, councilors approve a six-month extension of the moratorium on rent increases at mobile home parks while work continues on a long-term proposed ordinance. Also approved, a $400,000 grant application to replace failing septic systems in the Brunswick Bay mobile home community and a temporary moratorium on rural subdivision applications. Bobby Charles, one of the Republican candidates for governor and widely viewed as the leading Republican candidate, says he will be skipping two televised debates this week, leaving a crowded field without its early frontrunner. Still to come, the WCME Midcoast Weather Eye after NBC News covers the world on Radio Midcoast WCME.
3: NBC News Radio, I'm Michael Kastner. Secretary of War Pete Hegseth says the Strait of Hormuz is being unblocked by Project Freedom as the war in Iran continues.
4: Two U.S. commercial ships, along with American destroyers, have already safely transited the strait, showing the lane is clear. We know the Iranians are embarrassed by this fact. They said they control the strait. They do not.
3: Briefing reporters at the Pentagon today alongside Chairman of the Joint Chiefs of Staff, General Dan Crane. Hegseth described Project Freedom as separate and distinct from Operation Epic Fury. That was launched in late February alongside Israeli forces. Former New York City Mayor Rudy Giuliani is in critical but stable condition battling pneumonia. More from Mark Mayfield.
5: Giuliani was rushed to a South Florida hospital on Sunday with a severe respiratory issue that required a ventilator. His spokesman, Ted Goodman, says the 81-year-old is now breathing on his own and is being monitored as a precautionary measure. Goodman also says Giuliani was diagnosed with restrictive airway disease following his exposure to toxins at Ground Zero after the 9/11 terror attacks on America, adding complications to any respiratory issues. I'm Mark Mayfield.
3: A cruise ship in the Atlantic Ocean is looking for a place to let off its passengers after three people on board died, at least one from a hantavirus infection. Stuart Smith reports.
6: The ship had tried to disembark at Cape Verde, an island nation off the coast of West Africa, but health authorities there would not allow passengers off due to infection concerns. The ship is now looking at disembarking in Spain's Canary Islands to the north.
3: A British man who is also confirmed to have a hantavirus infection is in critical condition after being evacuated to a hospital in South Africa. Michael Kastner, NBC News Radio.
1: Jim Blykamp checking the WCME Midcoast weather. I am mostly sunny day going up to 64. This evening, cloudy. Overnight, a chance of showers with a low of 50. And Wednesday, mostly cloudy with afternoon rain likely. And 61, weather whenever you need it. From the Midcoast Weather Station, 99.5 WCME. 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

0: 99.5 WCME, Jim Blake Camp. It won't be long until the start of the next WCME Midcoast Morning Buzz at 6 in the morning, all the way until 9. Best way I can think of to reconnect with your world, the Midcoast, first thing in the morning. 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The Buzz. It's not Portland, it's not Lewiston, it's not Augusta. It is the Midcoast Morning Buzz, morning 6 till 9.
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0: From historic Fort Andros in downtown Brunswick, this is WCME, Brunswick, Bath, Topsom, Freeport, Harpswell.
1: Jim Lightcamp checking in the WCME Midcoast Weather Eye. A sunny day going up to 64 this evening. Clouds with a chance of showers down to 50 Wednesday. A mostly cloudy day with afternoon rain and 61. Weather whenever you need it from the Midcoast Weather Station, 99.5 WCME.

I take a choice and I jump right up on her. Damned if I don't land right on top of her. And she takes off, running up onto the ridge, higher than I've ever been before. She's running along just fine, till she stops and something spooked her.

0: From historic Fort Andros in downtown Brunswick, this is WCME. Brunswick, Bath, Topsom, Freeport, Harpswell. 99.5 and 900 AM. 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
1: I'm Jim Blykamp of Fairweather Tuesday on the Mid-Coast and the WCME Mid-Coast Weather Eye. Coming up at Brunswick Town Hall, town councilors vote narrowly by a margin of 5-4 to tentatively support a budget plan that calls for a notable tax increase of more than 5%. This represents a win for councillors worried that a lesser tax increase and a lower budget number would have adverse effect on the town and on town services. Council Chair Nathan McDonald is one of those councillors who also notes the strong support given the budget at various public hearings, but those remarks were countered by Councillor Jamie Ecker.
2: The majority of people have spoken have been people from the school department. And they have every right to speak, and we need to listen to them. There's no question. But we need to think about the thousands that are not in the room in this community. And there are many, many voices we don't hear that can't be here. So that, for me, as a counselor, is something I need to take into account. Not just the voices that are in the room, but the voices that aren't in the room.
1: In other action, councillors approve a six-month extension of the moratorium on rent increases at mobile home parks while work continues on a long-term proposed rent control ordinance. Also approved, a $400,000 grant application to replace failing septic systems in the Brunswick Bay mobile home community and a temporary moratorium on rural subdivision applications. Bobby Charles, widely perceived as the leading Republican candidate for governor, says he will skip two televised debates this week, leaving a crowded Republican field without its early frontrunner. Still to come, the WCME Midcoast Weather Eye after NBC News covers the world on Radio Midcoast WCME.
3: NBC News Radio, I'm Michael Kastner. Secretary of War Pete Hegseth says the U.S. and Iran haven't ended their ceasefire. Speaking at a Pentagon briefing this morning, Hegseth said the process of the U.S. guiding vessels through the Strait of Hormuz is temporary and separate from ongoing military operations. Chairman of the Joint Chiefs of Staff, General Dan Kane, says Iran has attacked U.S. forces over 10 times since the ceasefire began.
4: CENTCOM and the rest of the joint force remain ready to resume major combat operations against Iran if ordered to do so. No adversary should mistake our current restraint with a lack of resolve.
3: The race for California governor will see another debate between the top seven candidates tonight. The debate in Los Angeles is being televised by CNN at 6 p.m. Pacific, 9 p.m. Eastern. It will feature Republicans Steve Hilton, Chad Bianco, and Democrats Xavier Becerra, Matt Mahan, Tom Steyer, Katie Porter, and Antonio Villaraigosa. The Secret Service is investigating a shooting involving one of its officers not far from the White House. More from Mark Mayfield.
5: Secret Service Deputy Director Matthew Quinn says that officers approached a suspicious individual that appeared to have a firearm.
6: Upon making contact, that individual fled briefly on foot, withdrew a firearm, and fired in the direction of our agents and officers. They returned fire and engaged. That individual was hit.
5: The suspect's condition is currently unknown. It happened near the Washington Monument, a mile away from the White House. A bystander suffered a non-life-threatening gunshot wound in the incident. Reports say that President Trump's schedule was uninterrupted as he spoke at a small business forum in the East Room.
3: Teacher Appreciation Week deals are being offered by some restaurants over the next several days. Many Buffalo Wild Wings locations are taking 20% off orders for teachers and school staffers with a valid work ID. Michael Kastner, NBC News Radio.
1: Jim Blykamp checking the WCME Midcoast Weather Eye. Sunny today and 64 this evening. Mostly cloudy overnight, a chance of showers and down to 50. And Wednesday, mostly cloudy with rain late in the day and 61. weather whenever you need it from the Midcoast Weather Station, 99.5 WCME. 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Things to do on the Midcoast, whether you're here for the day or the rest of your life, and a busy day on the Midcoast with the Brunswick Farmers Market in session on the Town Mall till 1 this afternoon. And speaking of food, the Sharing Table, Curtis Library from noon to 1:30, where you'll find free, fresh, clean produce straight from local farms. 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
1: Jim Blakeham checking the WCME Midcoast weather. A nice sunny day and 65 this evening, partly cloudy 45. Tuesday sunny again, 64 weather. Whenever you need it, from the Midcoast Weather Station, 99.5 WCME.

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1: I'm Jim Blykamp of Fair Weather Tuesday on the Mid-Coast and the WCME Mid-Coast Weather Eye. Coming up at Brunswick Town Hall, town councilors vote narrowly by a margin of 5-4 to tentatively support a budget plan that calls for a notable tax increase of more than 5%. This represents a win for councillors worried that a lesser tax increase and a lower budget number would have adverse effect on the town and on town services. Council Chair Nathan McDonald is one of those councillors who also notes the strong support given the budget at various public hearings, but those remarks were countered by Councillor Jamie Ecker.
2: The majority of people have spoken have been people from the school department, and they have every right to speak, and we need to listen to them. There's no question. But we need to think about the thousands that are not in the room in this community. And there are many, many voices we don't hear that can't be here. So that, for me as a counselor, is something I need to take into account. Not just the voices that are in the room, but the voices that aren't in the room.
1: In other action, councilors approve a six-month extension of the moratorium on rent increases at mobile home parks while work continues on a long-term proposed rent control ordinance. Also approved, a $400,000 grant application to replace failing septic systems in the Brunswick Bay mobile home community and a temporary moratorium on rural subdivision applications. Bobby Charles, widely perceived as the leading Republican candidate for governor, says he will skip two televised debates this week, leaving a crowded Republican field without its early frontrunner. Still to come, the WCME Midcoast Weather Eye after NBC News covers the world on Radio Midcoast WCME.
3: NBC News Radio. I'm Chris Caraccio. Secretary of War Pete Hegseth says the Strait of Hormuz is being unblocked by Project Freedom as the war in Iran continues. But NBC's Richard Engel reports Iran is pushing back.
4: This is now a battle of wills over who gets to play traffic cop on the world's oil and gas maritime superhighway, Tehran or Washington. Iran put out a map showing areas it claims to control and routes it's deemed to be safe.
3: Hegseth told reporters today at the Pentagon that while Project Freedom is intended to be a peaceful operation, the U.S. remains locked and loaded if necessary. Voters are headed to the polls for primaries in Indiana and Ohio today. Primary elections are being held in Indiana, connected with seven state senators who turned away President Trump's effort to redraw the congressional map in the state. In Ohio, voters are deciding on congressional seats and the next governor in the state in a race that pits Republicans Vivek Ramaswamy and businessman Casey Push against each other. Secretary of State Marco Rubio will meet with Pope Leo later this week. U.S. Ambassador to the Holy See Brian Birch told reporters he thinks Rubio plans to have a frank conversation about U.S. policy with Leo. President Trump has criticized the first American pontiff in recent weeks after Leo spoke out against the war in Iran. Gas prices continue to climb. Today's national average for a gallon of regular is now $4.48. That's according to AAA. A week ago, prices were at $4.17 a gallon. President Trump is bringing back the Presidential Fitness Test Award. He signed a proclamation in the Oval Office this morning to restore the award. This comes after Trump reestablished the President's Council on Sports, Fitness, and Nutrition, as well as the fitness test last year. Delta Airlines is no longer going to hand out snacks on short-distance flights. Starting May 19th, economy passengers on flights under 350 miles will not get snacks, in-flight meals, or drinks. The change impacts roughly 450 daily flights, but first-class travelers will still get full service. I'm Chris Caraccio, NBC News Radio.
1: Jim Blykamp checking the WCME Midcoast Weather Eye. Sunny today and 64 this evening. Mostly cloudy overnight. A chance of showers and down to 50. And Wednesday, mostly cloudy with rain late in the day and 61. Weather whenever you need it from the Midcoast Weather Station, 99.5 WCME. 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Things to do on the Midcoast, whether you're here for the day or the rest of your life, and a busy day on the Midcoast with the Brunswick Farmers Market in session on the Town Mall till 1 this afternoon. And speaking of food, the Sharing Table, Curtis Library to 1:30, where you'll find free fresh green produce straight from local farms. 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
1: Jim Lightcap checking the WCME Midcoast weather. Sunny today and 64 this evening. Mostly cloudy overnight, a chance of showers and down to 50. And Wednesday, mostly cloudy with rain late in the day and 61. Weather, whenever you need it, from the Midcoast Weather Station, 99.5 WCME.

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1: I'm Jim Whitecap. Another day of excellent sun splash and the WCME Midcoast Weather Eye coming up. And with a deadline also coming up for final town budget approval, Brunswick Town Councilors have now voted by the narrowest of margins, 5-4, to tentatively support a budget plan that calls for a tax increase of a little more than 5%. That proposal coming from Councillor Jennifer Hicks, and it constitutes a win for councillors worried that a lesser tax increase, which is aggressively still favored by some councillors, would result in cuts in town services, too many reductions in town services. One of those supporting a greater level of spending, Council Chair Nathan McDonald.
2: 86% of people who have spoken in front of us at all the budget workshops have emailed us or have reached out to me personally have spoke in favor of this budget. So it's hard for me as an at-large counselor to say that as in the 14% minority that they're the path that we should go.
1: But another counselor, Jamie Ecker, pushing back on that, saying that it's his responsibility to listen to all those who didn't speak up or couldn't speak up for whatever reason. This is a plan that anticipates that the school board will use an additional $123,000 in state aid for tax reduction. And other council action, approval of the six-month extension of the moratorium on rent increases at mobile home parks while work continues on a long-term proposed rent control ordinance for those parks. Also approved a $400,000 grant application to replace failing septic systems in the Brunswick Bay mobile home community and a temporary moratorium on rural subdivision applications. Still to come, the WCME Midcoast Weather Eye after NBC News covers the world on Radio Midcoast WCME.
3: NBC News Radio. I'm Chris Caraccio. President Trump says Iran knows what not to do in order to keep its ceasefire with the U.S. intact. He was asked about it while speaking in the Oval Office this morning. Trump went on to say the U.S. has basically wiped out Iran's military. Earlier today, Joint Chiefs of Staff General Dan Kane said Iran has attacked U.S. forces over 10 times since the ceasefire began. Meanwhile, CNN reports Israel is coordinating with the U.S. as tensions escalate in the Strait. Primaries are being held today in Indiana and Ohio. The elections in Indiana are connected with seven state senators who turned away President Trump's effort to redraw the congressional map in the state. In Ohio, voters are deciding on congressional seats and the Republican primary for the next governor in the state. The Secret Service is continuing its investigation into a shooting involving one of its agents. NBC's Kelly O'Donnell reports the incident occurred yesterday near the Washington Monument, about a mile away from the White House.
4: A frantic scene in Washington, D.C. A suspected gunman shot by federal law enforcement. The man, 45-year-old Michael Marks of Texas, taken into custody on a stretcher with non-life-threatening injuries, according to law enforcement officials.
3: Secret Service Deputy Director Matthew Quinn says officers approached a suspicious individual who appeared to have a firearm. Quinn said the suspect fled and was shot and wounded by one of the officers after firing in the direction of Secret Service agents. A teenage bystander also suffered a non-life-threatening gunshot wound in the incident. President Trump is bringing back the Presidential Fitness Test Award.
5: The administration's working very hard to defend America's cherished athletic traditions and pass our values of excellence and competitiveness to the next generation. So important.
3: He signed a proclamation in the Oval Office to restore the award this morning. It comes after Trump reestablished the President's Council on Sports, Fitness, and Nutrition, as well as the fitness test last year. The fitness test was replaced by the Presidential Youth Fitness Program during former President Obama's second term. I'm Chris Caraccio, NBC News Radio.
1: Jim Lightham checking the WCME Midcoast Weather Eye. Sunny today and 64 this evening. Mostly cloudy overnight, a chance of showers and down to 50. And Wednesday, mostly cloudy with rain late in the day and 61. Weather, whenever you need it, from the Midcoast Weather Station, 99.5 WCME.
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0: 99.5 WCME, Jim Blykamp. It won't be long until the start of the next WCME Midcoast Morning Buzz at 6 in the morning, all the way until 9. Best way I can think of to reconnect with your world, the Midcoast, first thing in the morning. 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The Buzz. It's not Portland, it's not Lewiston, it's not Augusta. It is the Midcoast Morning Buzz, morning 6 till 9.
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1: Jim Blake, yep, checking the WCME Midcoast weather. Sunny today and 64 this evening. Mostly cloudy overnight, a chance of showers and down to 50. And Wednesday, mostly cloudy with rain late in the day and 61. Weather, whenever you need it, from the Midcoast Weather Station, 99.5 WCME.

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1: I'm Jim Blykamp. Tuesday sun splash on the Mid-Coast. The WCME Mid-Coast Weather Eye coming up. And while Brunswick Town Councilors spent much of their latest meeting focused on the town budget and on property taxation, that was by no means the only action of the evening. Councilors also approving a six-month extension of the moratorium on rent increases at mobile home parks while work continues on a longer-term proposed rent control ordinance. Also approved a $400,000 grant application to replace failing septic systems in the Brunswick Bay mobile home community. And with the deadline approaching for final town budget approval, councilors also voting by a narrow 5-4 margin to tentatively support a budget plan that calls for a tax increase of about 5.2%. Still to come, the WCME Mid-Coast Weather Eye after NBC News covers the world on Radio Mid-Coast WCME.
2: NBC News Radio, I'm Chris Caraggio. President Trump says Iran knows what not to do in order to keep its ceasefire with the U.S. intact. He was asked about it while speaking this morning in the Oval Office.
3: They know what to do, and they know what to do. And they know what not to do, more importantly, actually. And, you know, they fired them in little boats with pea shooters, you know, the pea shooters, little boat with little, you know why? Because they don't have any boats.
2: Trump went on to say that the U.S. has basically wiped out Iran's military. Earlier today, Joint Chiefs of Staff General Dan Kane said Iran has attacked U.S. forces over 10 times since the ceasefire began. Meanwhile, CNN reports Israel is coordinating with the U.S. as tensions escalate in the Strait. And the Iran war is continuing to push up the price of gas and oil. NBC's Gabe Gutierrez has more.
4: The president repeatedly assuring Americans gas prices will drop after the war.
5: It's going to come crashing down as soon as this war is over.
4: But the president has said hostilities have ended and a ceasefire is in place while gas prices continue to rise.
2: AAA says the average price nationwide for a gallon of self-serve regular is now at $4.48, up from $4.17 a week ago. Drivers in California are still seeing the highest average price in the country at $6.13. Overall, gas prices are up $1.32 a gallon from this time a year ago. A spokesperson for Rudy Giuliani shared on X last night that the former New York City mayor is talking an alert post-coma. It was reported that Giuliani was hospitalized for pneumonia over the weekend and had been on a ventilator for a time. It was unknown that Giuliani had been comatose and had received last rites. President Trump has signed a proclamation restoring the Presidential Fitness Test Award. It comes after he reestablished the President's Council on Sports, Fitness, and Nutrition, as well as the fitness test last year. The fitness test was replaced by the Presidential Youth Fitness Program during former President Obama's second term. I'm Chris Caraggio, NBC News Radio.
1: Jim Blykamp checking the WCME Midcoast Weather Eye. Sunny today and 64 this evening. Mostly cloudy overnight, a chance of showers and down to 50. And Wednesday, mostly cloudy with rain late in the day and 61. Weather, whenever you need it, from the Midcoast Weather Station, 99.5 WCME.
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1: Jim Blackham checking the WCME Midcoast weather. Sunny today and 64 this evening. Mostly cloudy overnight, a chance of showers and down to 50. And Wednesday, mostly cloudy with rain late in the day and 61. Weather, whenever you need it, from the Midcoast Weather Station, 99.5 WCME.

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1: I'm Jim Blakecamp. Clouding up this evening and the WCME Mid-Coast Weather Eye coming up. Brunswick does not yet have a final town budget for the new fiscal year that begins in July. That isn't due to happen until next Monday evening. But with that deadline approaching, councillors have voted by a 5-4 margin to tentatively support a budget plan calling for a tax hike of about 5.2%. This is a win for councillors worried that a lesser tax increase would result in some notable reductions in town services. One councillor indicating such concern, Corey Perrault, who took note of the special education mandates that confront the Brunswick school system.
2: We have a moral, ethical obligation to provide those services. And so when we look at that, I have a hard time comparing that piece as similar to the rest of the budget. And if you took that one piece out of the school department's piece, that leaves about $2 million in increased funds that they're asking for, which is only about a 3.5% increase from last year.
1: Traffic alert starting at 6 this Friday evening. Route 27 at the Dresden-Wiscasset Town Line will be closed for 2 days for a culvert replacement project. Traffic will be detoured via Routes 1 and 127. Drivers should expect some significant delays, and you're being urged by Maine Department of Transportation to plan ahead. Still to come, the WCME Midcoast Weather Eye after NBC News covers the world on Radio Midcoast, WCME.
3: NBC News Radio. I'm Chris Caraccio. President Trump says Iran knows what not to do in order to keep its ceasefire with the U.S. intact. He was asked about it while speaking in the Oval Office this morning. Trump went on to say that the U.S. has basically wiped out Iran's military. Meantime, CNN reports Israel is coordinating with the U.S. as tensions escalate in the Strait. Secretary of State Marco Rubio is set to meet with Pope Leo later this week. U.S. Ambassador to the Holy See Brian Birch told reporters he thinks Rubio plans to have a frank conversation about U.S. policy with Leo. President Trump has criticized the first American pontiff recently after Leo spoke out against the war in Iran. The president of the European Commission says the bloc is prepared for every scenario if President Trump moves forward with his plan to raise tariffs on cars and trucks from the EU to 25%. William Densolo reports the rate had been set at 15% as part of a new trade deal.
4: But the terms still need to be signed off by the European Parliament and member states, with some seeking greater safeguards. Already critical of Europe's lack of support during the Iran war, Washington says the delayed implementation of the deal is why tariffs on European cars are being raised.
3: U.S. and EU trade officials are meeting today in Paris to discuss the deal's implementation. Tariffs on European autos are connected to national security and are exempt from the Supreme Court ruling that struck down many of Trump's tariffs. JetBlue is expanding their Fort Lauderdale-Hollywood International Airport flight schedule. It comes after Spirit Airlines shut down. JetBlue's expansion includes nonstop service destinations from Fort Lauderdale, including Baltimore, Charlotte, Columbus, Indianapolis, Nashville, Detroit, Houston, and Chicago. The Rolling Stones are dropping a new album this summer. The legendary rock band announced Foreign Tongues comes out July 10th. It has 14 songs, including collaborations with Paul McCartney, Robert Smith, and a special contribution from the late Charlie Watts, taken from one of his last recording sessions before his death in 2021. I'm Chris Caraccio, NBC News Radio.
1: Jim Blakecamp checking the WCME Midcoast Weather Eye. Sunny today and 64 this evening. Mostly cloudy overnight, a chance of showers and down to 50. And Wednesday, mostly cloudy with rain late in the day and 61. Weather, whenever you need it, from the Midcoast Weather Station, 99.5 WCME.
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lover. Once you've had a change of heart, 'cause we're no more than the fossils on Crescent Beach State Park. And we used to sing along to church bells on Sundays, and can you even hear them from the subway now? And I hope that we make you proud, 'cause this town's just an ocean now.

0: 99.5 WCME, Jim Black Camp. It won't be long until the start of the next WCME Midcoast Morning Buzz at 6 in the morning, all the way until 9. Best way I can think of to reconnect with your world, the Midcoast, first thing in the morning. 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The Buzz. It's not Portland, it's not Lewiston, it's not Augusta. It is the Midcoast Morning Buzz, morning 6 till 9.
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0: From historic Fort Andros in downtown Brunswick, this is WCME. Brunswick, Bath, Topsom, Freeport, Harpswell.
1: Jim Lightcap checking the WCME Midcoast weather. Sunny today and 64 this evening. Mostly cloudy overnight, a chance of showers and down to 50. And Wednesday, mostly cloudy with rain late in the day and 61. 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
1: Jim Blykamp, Tuesday Sunsplash on the Mid-Coast. The WCME Mid-Coast Weather Eye coming up. And while Brunswick Town Councilors spent much of their latest meeting focused on the town budget and on property taxation, that was by no means the only action of the evening. Councilors also approving a six-month extension of the moratorium on rent increases at mobile home parks while work continues on a longer-term proposed rent control ordinance. Also approved a $400,000 grant application to replace failing septic systems in the Brunswick Bay mobile home community. And with a deadline approaching for final town budget approval, councilors also voting by a narrow 5-4 margin to tentatively support a budget plan that calls for a tax increase of about 5.2%. Still to come, the WCME Mid-Coast Weather Eye after NBC News covers the world on Radio Mid-Coast WCME.
2: NBC News Radio. I'm Chris Caraccio. President Trump says Iran knows the limits when it comes to keeping its ceasefire with the U.S. intact. He was asked about that while speaking in the Oval Office this morning. Earlier today, Joint Chiefs of Staff General Dan Kane said Iran has attacked U.S. forces over 10 times since the ceasefire began. Voters are turning out for primaries in Indiana and Ohio today. Primary elections are being held in Indiana, connected with seven state senators who turned away President Trump's effort to redraw the congressional map in the state. In Ohio, voters are deciding on congressional seats and the Republican primary for the next governor. The top seven candidates in the race for California governor will have another debate tonight. Daniel Martindale now with a preview.
3: The debate in Los Angeles is being televised by CNN at 6 p.m. Pacific and will be moderated by CNN anchors Caitlin Collins and Alex Michelson. It will feature Republican Steve Hilton and Chad Bianco and Democrats Javier Becerra, Matt Mahan, Tom Steyer, Katie Porter, and Antonio Villaraigosa. Tony Thurmond, who joined those candidates in last week's debate, is not taking part in this debate. The candidates will look to stand out with less than a month to go before the primary election, and with the first mail ballots going out this week.
2: California officials say the arsonist charged with setting the deadly Palisades fire was fixated on accused healthcare CEO killer Luigi Mangione. Prosecutors say Jonathan Rinderknecht developed an obsession with Mangione before lighting the inferno that left 12 people dead and $150 billion in damage. They believe Rinderknecht started the fire out of resentment of the rich. He's pleaded not guilty. The NTSB and FAA are considering the wind, air traffic control, and flight operations as possible factors after a United Airlines plane clipped a semi-truck as it was landing Sunday at Newark Airport. The Boeing 767 was traveling 160 miles an hour when the bottom of the plane and a landing gear tire struck a light pole and a tractor trailer on the New Jersey Turnpike. The flight from Italy managed to land safely while the truck driver was treated for minor injuries. I'm Chris Caraccio, NBC News Radio.
1: Jim Blykamp checking the WCME Mid-Coast Weather Eye, clouding up this evening with scattered showers and a low of 50. Wednesday, cloudy with rain late in the day and 59. And Thursday, mostly cloudy with the chance of morning showers, but sunny later on. And 62 weather, whenever you need it, from the Midcoast Weather Station, 99.5 WCME.
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1: Jim Light, Jim checking the WCME Midcoast. Weather clouding up this evening with scattered showers and a low of 50. Wednesday, cloudy with rain late in the day and 59. And Thursday, mostly cloudy with the chance of morning showers, but sunny later on and 62. Weather whenever you need it from the Midcoast Weather Station, 99.5 WCME.

Hi, I'm Scott Libby, owner of Royal River Heat Pumps. When I was a kid growing up in Portland, things seemed a lot more predictable. Like October was a time to turn on the heat and that we wouldn't be in a drought. Today, it seems like we could just as easily be using the AC. That's why it's important to have a Mitsubishi Electric heat pump system installed by Royal River Heat Pumps. No matter what the climate brings, you can rest assured that Mitsubishi Electric and Royal River Heat Pumps will be ready when you need us.

0: From historic Fort Andros in downtown Brunswick, this is WCME. Brunswick, Bath, Topsom, Freeport, Harpswell. 99.5 and 900 AM. 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
1: I'm Jim Blakecamp. Clouding up this evening in the WCME Mid-Coast Weather Eye. Coming up, Brunswick does not yet have a final town budget for the new fiscal year that begins in July. That isn't due to happen until next Monday evening. But with that deadline approaching, councillors have voted by a 5-4 margin to tentatively support a budget plan calling for a tax hike of about 5.2%. This is a win for councillors worried that a lesser tax increase would result in some notable reductions in town services. One councillor indicating such concern, Corey Perrault, who took note of the special education mandates that confront the Brunswick school system.
2: We have a moral, ethical obligation to provide those services. And so when we look at that, I have a hard time comparing that piece as similar to the rest of the budget. And if you took that one piece out of the school department's piece, that leaves about $2 million in increased funds that they're asking for, which is only about a 3.5% increase from last year.
1: Traffic alert starting at 6 this Friday evening. Route 27 at the Dresden-Wiscasset Town Line will be closed for 2 days for a culvert replacement project. Traffic will be detoured via Routes 1 and 127. Drivers should expect some significant delays, and you're being urged by Maine Department of Transportation to plan ahead. Still to come, the WCME Midcoast Weather Eye after NBC News covers the world on Radio Midcoast, WCME.
3: 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I'm Chris Caraccio.
4: Secretary of State Marco Rubio says Iran's blockade of the Strait of Hormuz is desperate. With White House Press Secretary Caroline Leavitt on maternity leave, Rubio stepped in today and told reporters the United States will not let Iran hold the global economy hostage.
5: Frankly, the way to put it, these are innocent bystanders. These are countries that ships and so forth that have nothing to do with any of this.
4: Rubio confirmed the Navy has already escorted 2 U.S. flagged ships through the strait. He said U.S. actions in the strait are also aimed at saving lives with people trapped aboard vessels and running out of food. When asked about the continuing rise of gas prices in the U.S., Rubio acknowledged that it is not welcome news for Americans, but warned that if Iran had a nuclear weapon, they could force gas prices to spike as high as $9 a gallon if they wanted. Wall Street is closing higher with the S&P 500 and NASDAQ at new records. Stocks rallied as oil prices pulled back and investors focused on strong quarterly earnings results led by DuPont. The fragile ceasefire between the U.S. and Iran appears to be holding despite the latest attacks in the Strait of Hormuz. At the closing bell, the Dow Jones gained 356 points to 49,298. The S&P 500 added 58 points to 7,259, and the NASDAQ rose 258 points to 25,326. Republican lawmakers' reconciliation bill reportedly includes $1 billion for security features related to the ballroom at the White House. The $72 billion reconciliation package would also include more than $50 billion total for ICE and CBP and an additional $5 billion for DHS. The package doesn't address reform measures demanded by Democrats. Elon Musk will pay $1.5 million to settle his lawsuit with SEC. The tech billionaire settled the lawsuit, which accused him of failing to properly disclose stock he was amassing in Twitter in violation of securities laws. I'm Chris Caraccio, NBC News Radio.
1: Jim Blakecamp checking the WCME Midcoast weather. Clouding up this evening with scattered showers and a low of 50. Wednesday, cloudy with rain late in the day and 59. And Thursday, mostly cloudy with the chance of morning showers, but sunny later on and 62. Weather whenever you need it from the Midcoast Weather Station, 99.5 WCME.
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0: 99.5 WCME, Jim Blykamp. It won't be long until the start of the next WCME Midcoast Morning Buzz at 6 in the morning, all the way until 9. Best way I can think of to reconnect with your world, the Midcoast, first thing in the morning. 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The Buzz. It's not Portland, it's not Lewiston, it's not Augusta. It is the Midcoast Morning Buzz, morning 6 till 9.
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1: Jim Lightcamp checking in the WCME Medcoast. Weather clouding up this evening with scattered showers and a low of 50. Wednesday, cloudy with rain late in the day and 59. And Thursday, mostly cloudy with the chance of morning showers, but sunny later on and 62. Weather whenever you need it from the Midcoast Weather Station, 99.5 WCME.

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1: I'm Jim Blykamp. Tuesday sun splash on the Mid-Coast. The WCME Mid-Coast Weather Eye coming up. And while Brunswick Town Councilors spent much of their latest meeting focused on the town budget and on property taxation, that was by no means the only action of the evening. Councilors also approving a six-month extension of the moratorium on rent increases at mobile home parks while work continues on a longer-term proposed rent control ordinance. Also approved a $400,000 grant application to replace failing septic systems in the Brunswick Bay mobile home community. And with the deadline approaching for final town budget approval, councilors also voting by a narrow 5-4 margin to tentatively support a budget plan that calls for a tax increase of about 5.2%. Still to come, the WCME Midcoast Weather Eye after NBC News covers the world on Radio Midcoast WCME.
2: NBC News Radio, I'm Jim Roop. Secretary of State Marco Rubio is labeling Iran's blockade of the Strait of Hormuz as desperate. He says the U.S. will not let Iran hold the global economy hostage.
3: Iran cannot be allowed to normalize this control of the straits. It's completely unlawful, illegal. It's outrageous. And every country in the world should be joining us and condemning it and doing something about it.
2: Rubio confirming the Navy has already escorted two U.S. flagged ships through the strait. President Trump's accusing Pope Leo of, in his words, endangering a lot of Catholics. The president and the Pope have clashed publicly in the past over Leo's criticism of military operations in Iran. During a recent interview with Hugh Hewitt, President Trump also suggested that Pope Leo, quote, thinks it's just fine for Iran to have a nuclear weapon, end quote. But it's important to note the Pope has never said that. He has, in fact, spoken out against nuclear weapons and their devastation. The president's latest criticism comes as Secretary of State Marco Rubio was set to travel to Vatican City this week to meet with the Pope. The suspected gunman in the White House Correspondents Association dinner shooting is being indicted on four charges. Cole Thomas Allen is facing charges for attempting to assassinate President Trump, assaulting an officer or employee of the United States with a deadly weapon, and two other firearms-related charges. Prosecutors have said in court filings the attack was an act of political violence and notes the president was a target of the attack. Meantime, defense lawyers for Charlie Kirk's accused killer are battling with prosecutors over the timing of the preliminary hearing. Tyler Robinson's lawyers want prosecutors held in contempt for comments they made to the media. However, the Utah County Attorney's Office says they only spoke to the media because of misinformation about the bullet that killed Charlie Kirk. Robinson is accused of firing that bullet last year at Utah Valley University. The prosecution says it has enough evidence even if it doesn't use the bullet evidence. Jim Roop, NBC News Radio.
1: Jim Blykamp checking the WCME Midcoast Weather Eye, clouding up this evening with scattered showers and a low of 50. Wednesday, cloudy with rain late in the day and 59. And Thursday, mostly cloudy with the chance of morning showers, but sunny later on and 62. Weather, whenever you need it, from the Midcoast Weather Station, 99.5 WCME.
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0: 99.5 WCME, Jim Blykamp. It won't be long until the start of the next WCME Midcoast Morning Buzz at 6 in the morning, all the way until 9. Best way I can think of to reconnect with your world, the Midcoast, first thing in the morning. 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The Buzz. It's not Portland, it's not Lewiston, it's not Augusta. It is the Midcoast Morning Buzz, morning 6 till 9.
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1: Jim Blykamp checking the WCME Midcoast weather. Clouding up this evening with scattered showers and a low of 50. Wednesday, cloudy with rain late in the day and 59. And Thursday, mostly cloudy with the chance of morning showers, but sunny later on and 62. Weather whenever you need it from the Midcoast Weather Station, 99.5 WCME.

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1: NBC News Radio, I'm Jim Roop. Secretary of State Marco Rubio is labeling Iran's blockade of the Strait of Hormuz as desperate. He says the U.S. will not let Iran hold the global economy hostage.
2: Iran cannot be allowed to normalize this control of the straits. It's completely unlawful, illegal. It's outrageous. And every country in the world should be joining us and condemning it and doing something about it.
1: Rubio confirming the Navy has already escorted two U.S. flagged ships through the strait. President Trump's accusing Pope Leo of, in his words, endangering a lot of Catholics. The president and the Pope have clashed publicly in the past over Leo's criticism of military operations in Iran. During a recent interview with Hugh Hewitt, President Trump also suggested that Pope Leo, quote, thinks it's just fine for Iran to have a nuclear weapon, end quote. But it's important to note the Pope has never said that. He has, in fact, spoken out against nuclear weapons and their devastation. The president's latest criticism comes as Secretary of State Marco Rubio was set to travel to Vatican City this week to meet with the Pope. The suspected gunman in the White House Correspondents Association dinner shooting is being indicted on four charges. Cole Thomas Allen is facing charges for attempting to assassinate President Trump, assaulting an officer or employee of the United States with a deadly weapon, and two other firearms-related charges. Prosecutors have said in court filings the attack was an act of political violence and notes the president was a target of the attack. Meantime, defense lawyers for Charlie Kirk's accused killer are battling with prosecutors over the timing of the preliminary hearing. Tyler Robinson's lawyers want prosecutors held in contempt for comments they made to the media. However, the Utah County Attorney's Office says they only spoke to the media because of misinformation about the bullet that killed Charlie Kirk. Robinson is accused of firing that bullet last year at Utah Valley University. The prosecution says it has enough evidence even if it doesn't use the bullet evidence. Jim Roop, NBC News Radio.
3: Jim Lightkamp checking the WCME Midcoast. Weather clouding up this evening with scattered showers and a low of 50. Wednesday, cloudy with rain late in the day and 59. And Thursday, mostly cloudy with the chance of morning showers, but sunny later on in 62. Weather, whenever you need it, from the Midcoast Weather Station, 99.5 WCMA.
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1: Jim Blykamp checking in the WCME Midcoast. Weather clouding up this evening with scattered showers and a low of 50. Wednesday, cloudy with rain late in the day and 59. And Thursday, mostly cloudy with the chance of morning showers, but sunny later on and 62. Weather whenever you need it from the Midcoast Weather Station, 99.5 WCME.

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1: NBC News Radio, I'm Jim Roop. The Secretary of State says Iran's ongoing blockade of the Strait of Hormuz is desperate. He says Project Freedom is not just about getting U.S. ships through the strait, but it's also a favor to other countries.
2: Because it's their ships that are stranded. It's their fuel supplies that are stranded. By the way, it's their humanitarian aid